0: Back in Black, AC/DC kicking off a Monday night of Steve Gorman Rocks. It is June 15th. If it were March, we'd say it's the Ides of March, like, you know, from Julius Caesar. But the Ides of June just doesn't have that same sort of, it doesn't ring quite as cleanly. You know what I mean, April?
1: No, it's not as good, Steve. I like where you're reaching, though, you know. But I feel like June is much better than March because it's summertime. You got your bikini out, your summertime drink with the umbrella in it. Like, this is our time right now.
0: I don't do the drinks with the umbrella, but the bikini, yeah, I've been wearing it for 3 straight days, so thank you.
1: You look good in it.
0: Glad you pointed that out. Here's some Skynyrd.

0: Aerosmith with Crying on Steve Gorman Rocks from the Get a Grip album. When that album came out in 1993, I remember thinking, okay, this comeback for Aerosmith, it's got to be sort of waning by now, right? I mean, Permanent Vacation, if you, like me, were a kid in the 70s, Permanent Vacation came out in 1987, and it seemed impossible that Aerosmith could get their career back on track. Well, they not only got it back on track, they followed that album up with Pump, which was bigger than Permanent Vacation. Okay, now we're talking about, it's like they won the Powerball and the Mega Millions. And so when Get a Grip came out, I think a lot of people in the world of rock music thought, okay, this has got to be on the downside. Not that we didn't love Aerosmith, not that they weren't great, but what are the chances they were going to continue to rise higher and higher than ever? Well, Get a Grip was the biggest album yet. Just goes to show, you know, how little we all know. Nobody knows anything until it happens. And Aerosmith, Get a Grip, a perfect example. 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
3: Steve Gorman Sports. Okay, so much to think about over the weekend. First of all, the World Cup rolled along. The United States men beat Paraguay 4-1 on Friday night in the greatest performance in the history of the men's team in a World Cup. And by the way, there's not even a close second. That was exhilarating and brilliant. I was watching the game at a pub in Minneapolis, packed like sardines with a million other soccer fans. And about 30 minutes in, we were all saying the same thing. Who is this team? What are we watching? If the U.S. men can play like that every night, the quarterfinals are a given. And I can't believe I'm saying this, they might make the semifinals. Saturday night, the New York Knicks got their first championship in 53 years. And congrats to them.

0: them. They are the ultimate New York team. I mean, baseball fans have the Yankees and the Mets. Football fans have the Giants and the Jets. Hockey fans have the Rangers and the Islanders. All New Yorkers have one basketball team. That's the Knicks. Don't even start on the Brooklyn Nets. They mean nothing. Congrats to New York. Congrats to the Knicks. A great team of players who sacrifice for the greater good, the way the game is supposed to be played. Cheers, Knicks. You earned it. 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

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Water.

The late and great Warren Zevon with Werewolves of London on Steve Gorman Rocks from his Excitable Boy album. Warren Zevon, Hall of Famer at long last, a great, great songwriter, a great performer. The kind of guy that other songwriters love and revere. You could say almost worship Warren Zevon. So many songwriters that have had huge careers will say, oh yeah, but Warren Zevon's as good as it gets. Don't take my word for it. Go check out some of Warren's music. I love Werewolves of London, but there are so many other songs. I'm sure Warren never looked down his nose at that one giant hit he had, but surely somewhere in the back of his mind, he's like, really? That's

0: Pearl Jam with Even Flow from the album 10, released in the summer of 1991. A brand new band at that time. A couple of guys from a band called Mother Love Bone. That band ended when their singer died. Two guys, Stone and Jeff, wanted to keep moving on. They thought, well, we can't stop now. They had to get a new singer. They found a kid named Eddie Vedder from San Diego. He moved to Seattle. They immediately started writing songs. Pretty quickly thereafter, started playing shows, made a record, had a deal. Pearl Jam came together in a haphazard fashion. But once that first record hit, boy, they took charge of their career. This band, for 35 years, has been incredibly conscientious, very self-aware, always making smart, measured, calculated decisions. They never wanted to get out over their skis. And as far as I can tell, they have done just that. They've maintained complete artistic and creative control. And they're a band that they can be proud of. Well done, gentlemen.
1: Man, I love this place.

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0: 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He's played with Aerosmith, AC/DC, Metallica, blah, blah, blah, boring.
1: But have you heard his impression of Steven Tyler?
2: 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Come on!
0: Now that's the goods right there.

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2: Steve Gorman Sports. Okay, so much to think about over the weekend. First of all, the World Cup rolled along. The United States men beat Paraguay 4-1 on Friday night in the greatest performance in the history of men's team in a World Cup. And by the way, there's not even a close second. That was exhilarating and brilliant. I was watching the game at a pub in Minneapolis, packed like sardines with a million other soccer fans. And about 30 minutes in, we were all saying the same thing. Who is this team? What are we watching? If the U.S. men can play like that every night, the quarterfinals are a given. And I can't believe I'm saying this. They might make the semifinals. Saturday night, the New York Knicks got their first championship in 53 years. And congrats to them. They are the ultimate New York team. I mean, baseball fans have the Yankees and the Mets. Football fans have the Giants and the Jets. Hockey fans have the Rangers and the Islanders. All New Yorkers have one basketball team. That's the Knicks. Don't even start on the Brooklyn Nets. They mean nothing. Congrats to New York. Congrats to the Knicks. A great team of players who sacrifice for the greater good. The way the game is supposed to be played. Cheers, Knicks. You earned it. 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

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We'll be right back.

The Black Crowes with Hard to Handle from the debut album Shake Your Moneymaker, released February 13th, 1990. And if you're saying, Steve, why do you remember that date? Well, I mean, it's the first album I was ever a part of. Album absolutely changed my life and all the lives of my bandmates. So, yeah. Yeah, I'm always going to remember that day pretty fondly. I dropped out of college and moved to Atlanta in early 1987. And when I moved, I told some friends of mine, give me 3 years. If I don't have a record in stores in 3 years, I'll come back and get my degree and say it was worth a shot, and I'll go back into the normal world. I'll go back and get that broadcasting degree. The album came out 2 years and 51 weeks after I left. I made it by 1 week. So, yeah, I'm always going to remember that date pretty fondly.

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0: Listening on V100 out in Topeka, we have Robin who needs some advice. Now, Robin's dating a new guy who she really likes, but she hasn't introduced him to her friends yet because she knows, Steve, her friends will tell her that she could do better.
1: I'm already upset about this one.
0: Now, Robin says she comes from a high-class family, and she's an attractive girl who could get whoever she wants. And her boyfriend, well, she says he's cute, but doesn't have any money, and her friends are going to judge her so hard for this. What should she do?
1: She should redefine the word high-class family, because, Robin, you're from a low-class family that this is even a concern of yours. If you are given all the life lessons you need, you either ignored them or you had horrible teachers. There's a very successful book right now called The First Rule of Mastery, and it's just about life. It's like how to get your life under control, and rule number one is stop worrying about what people will think of you. It's basic stuff. The best thing Robin can do for this guy is get rid of him, because he's walking into a hornet's nest of her nonsense. If you are seriously thinking about, I really care about this guy, my friends will judge me, and you can't add two and two and realize I need new friends, then Robin, you got some pretty big issues.
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0: Rolling Stones, It's Only Rock and Roll, But I Like It on Steve Gorman Rocks, a song that was originally just a jam session with Mick Jagger and a bunch of friends. Played it for Keith, and Keith said, that sounds good. So they put it on the record. Mick's the only Stone playing on it.
1: What? Seriously? For real? The only Stone playing on it is Mick?
0: They added an acoustic guitar overdub for Keith, but when it was originally cut, no one but Mick and a bunch of other dudes. But hey, man. Who cares? It's a great song. Take it.
1: They could do whatever they want. Like Mick could stumble and fall, and the yelp that he would scream out as he's stumbling would turn into a song, and I would listen to it.
0: Well, back in the day, Keith used to kick him in the shins in the vocal booth to get that very yelp you're talking about. Hey, that's it for us tonight. We're back tomorrow night for Tuesday, June 16th. 5 hours of great music. We'll talk to you then.
1: See you then.

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1: It's time once again to escape to another world, where the rock is always just right, and your seasoned host is never short on stories to share. 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
2: You're hanging out in Alice's Attic on Tuesday, June 16th. My European tour just got started, and we've got a big itinerary coming up. Spain, Belgium, Denmark, Norway, Sweden, Germany, Italy, the UK, Switzerland, Croatia, and I'm sure I'm forgetting a few other countries. So if you're enjoying your summer vacation in Europe, you can get tickets and let me entertain you. Let me entertain you. Let me make you smile. Anyway, coming up this hour, I've got a Cooper's Countdown from 1971. Plus, I'll take a listener email. And for This Day in Rock, we're celebrating a classic album from David Bowie. But now, let the entertainment begin.
1: Alice's Attic with Alice Cooper.

0: It's all the hits from coast to coast on Cooper's Countdown. 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
1: It was June 16, 1971. The original Willy Wonka was released in theaters. The Pentagon Papers were being published, and I was touring behind our debut major label album, Love It to Death, and the charts looked like this. Kicking things off at number five, the king of soft rock, James Taylor, with You've Got a Friend. Aww. At number four, a song with the very cryptic lyrics, Jeremiah Was a Bullfrog, Three Dog Night, and Joy to the World. Number three belonged to the Doors with a song that Robbie Krieger wrote about his own girlfriend, Love Her Madly. His girlfriend was Lynn, and they've been married now for 60 years. Coming in at number two, the Stones with a song that Mick Jagger wrote in an afternoon in 1969, Brown Sugar, which is my favorite Rolling Stones song, by the way. And number one rock song on this date, 1971, was from a Beatle who had the first significant solo hit aside from John Lennon. Of course, it's Ringo Starr, and It Don't Come Easy.

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More Alice Cooper after this. Alice's Attic with Alice Cooper.

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1: Hey, Alice, my wife and I have been watching a new show on Apple TV called Widow's Bay. It's a horror comedy, and it's really great. If you haven't seen it, you should check it out. And if you have, what do you think? Thanks, Andre. I just found one called Spider Noir with Nick Cage, and I can't wait to see that. I don't know what it is, but I'm definitely going to watch it. Well, if you want to tell me what TV shows you're watching, write to me at alice@alicesattic.com. Stick around because I've got This Day in Rock coming up after this.
0: 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From the first note, you know, classic rock, 101.5. Good things come to those who wait. So here's more rock on Alice's Attic with Alice Cooper.

0: 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Tell us about it,
1: Coop. On June 16, 1972, RCA Victor releases The Rise and Fall of Ziggy Stardust and The Spiders from Mars by David Bowie. It is his fifth studio album. It was a moderately successful British rock album at the time, but in the USA, nobody really noticed. It was a concept album set in a dystopian near future 5 years before the end of the world. A fictional alien rock star named Ziggy Stardust arrives on Earth to deliver a message and becomes consumed by the rock star life. That's an interesting idea. It's kind of like the day the Earth stood still. So let's hear the title track. It's Ziggy Stardust.

0: Someone has to pay for this travesty. 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
1: When you turn on the radio, you should find someone there who's a pal, a buddy, a BFF. What you don't expect is for your very own late night pal to be a member of the Rock and Roll Hall of Fame. But then again, this ain't your average rock and roll rodeo. Confide in him now, and you shall be rewarded. It's Alice's Attic with Alice Cooper.
2: Welcome back to Alice's Attic. Some guys have man caves in their houses. I have an attic, although I also have an actual cave up here where my vampire bats live. They love it. So a big hour ahead of us, movie music madness from my wrestling film that features Madonna, then Tales from the Attic about my friend Cheech and Chong, and finally, rock trivia on a song that started out as an anti-war chant, but now, let's just hear some music.
0: Alice's Attic with Alice Cooper.

Movie Music Madness with Alice is minutes away. And now, it's more rock. It's Alice's Attic with Alice Cooper.

0: It's time for Movie Music Madness, where Alice attempts to play the soundtrack to West Side Story. But we don't let him.
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2: In 1985, the movie Vision Quest, Matthew Modine plays an 18-year-old high school wrestler in Spokane who decides to challenge the toughest wrestler in the state. Simultaneously, he falls for an older woman staying at his family's home. It is a sports coming-of-age film that features Madonna as a nightclub singer, and it also happens to feature the Red Ryder song, Lunatic Fringe. During a workout montage scene, Modine is training, pushing his body past what he feels is possible, and Lunatic Fringe is driving the whole thing. So, here's Red Ryder from Vision Quest.

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0: sifting through the dusty mess of memories and cobwebs inside the mind of a rock icon.
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0: This is Tales from the Attic.
2: Back in the early 70s, L.A. was like a small town where you eventually met everyone. I met Cheech Marin and Tommy Chonger in 1972 when they opened for us on the Billion Dollar Babies tour. They were one of the most famous comedy duos in America. Everything was about Cheech and Chong and, of course, about marijuana. Okay, here's a great little scene for you. You're going across the Canadian border with Cheech and Chong. Now, we were super careful not to have anything with us at all. And I would find out when Cheech and Chong were going to go over the border. Let's say they're going at noon. I'd say, okay, we want to go at 9 or 3. I don't want to be anywhere around them when they're going through the border. Now, Tommy Chong always used to do a little thing where they wouldn't have anything with them except one joint. And he would hide it somewhere on Cheech. So he put it in a ballpoint pen and put it in this, and of course they found it. And Cheech and Chong sat in an office for 4 hours. Finally, the guy came in, sat down, and he went, "Cheech and Chong, one whole joint. Wow. Get out of here." And let him go. So, they were really fun to work with, and they were at their peak right then. So, we stayed friends, all these. Cheech and Tommy now both play golf, so they're in my game. Well, if we hung out together in the early 70s in L.A., tell me all about it at alice@alicesattic.com. Rick Trivia is up right after this, so stay right there.
0: Alice will be right back. The greatest guitarist. The greatest rock ever. The greatest solos ever. Classic Rock 101.5. Alice's Attic with Alice Cooper.

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1: Which band was Donny Iris in before he embarked on his solo career? Wild Cherry. They were the popular 70s band that had the hit Play That Funky Music, White Boy. By the end of the 70s, when Wild Cherry was no longer popular, he met fellow Pittsburgh musician Mark Avsek, and they formed Donny Iris and the Cruisers. While he didn't have many hits, they had some success with the track Aaliyah, and ended up, Aaliyah became like the Pittsburgh Pirates theme song. So here's Aaliyah from Donny Iris.

0: There's more Alice Cooper coming sooner than later. Alice's Attic with Alice Cooper.
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1: If you're looking for a radio host who plays games with you, you've come to the wrong place. Unless, of course, the game is rock, paper, scissors. Then you can count on our faithful host to choose rock every single time. He's got his microphone on, and his leathers are just back from the cleaners. It's Alice's Attic with Alice Cooper.
2: It's another fun night here in Alice's Attic. There's nothing more fun than hanging out in a dark, moldy attic full of oddities. Anyway, stick around for this action-packed hour of radio, rock trivia on a classic biker anthem, Hey Stupid with America's Finest, and You Gotta Love the 80s, with a band named after a city in Canada. But now, let's get started with this.
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1: Which song is credited as the first to use the term heavy metal? Born to Be Wild from Steppenwolf. The lyric is specifically heavy metal thunder. Some people argue that it was Lester Bangs who coined the term as a genre description. Some argue it was William Burroughs even earlier, but the lyric is definitely in Born to Be Wild in 1968. Right around that time, we were just emerging, and there was a Rolling Stone article. Maybe it was Lester Bangs. And it was a guy carrying me off the stage, this big brute-looking guy, and it just said heavy metal. So that's another possibility. But let's hear Born to Be Wild.

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Tales of the Strange and Dumb coming up on Hey Stupid with Alice. And The Rock rolls on right now. Alice's Attic with Alice Cooper.

0: Now on Alice's Attic, a look at people that are strange and often dense, mindless, obtuse, vacuous. In other words, stupid.
1: Let's check in on the very stupid. First up, Ohio, where a man was pulled over for driving erratically, and when asked by the deputy to explain his behavior, he said he was in a hurry to get to his own birthday party and that he had already partaken in a little birthday celebration. After being drug tested, the birthday celebration ended up being a combination of meth and PCP. Happy birthday. Next up, Florida, where a man attacked a fast food worker with a hammer after she told him they were out of cheese for his burger. Yeah, I mean, I can see that. And finally, Georgia, where a man ordered a meal at a fancy restaurant and left without paying in a classic dine and dash scam. But he left his wallet behind by accident, so the police were polite enough to bring it to him and arrest him while at it. Well, I've got something different coming up for You Gotta Love the 80s, so don't go anywhere.
0: Alice will be back in a moment.
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0: The scent of Aquanet, the silky smooth feel of spandex, and a cassette cranked up on the Alpine in your Trans Am. You've gotta love the 80s.
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2: The band Chilliwack formed in 1970 in Vancouver. Before that, they had been a band called The Collectors, which had previously been a band called The Classics. Through multiple incarnations and over a decade of work, they became the finest rock band British Columbia had ever produced, with Rolling Stone saying, at their best, Chilliwack is the finest Canadian rock band, outrocking BTO and outwriting Burton Cummings. But a lack of consistency kept it from international success. In 1981, they released their biggest hit, My Girl, Gone, Gone, Gone, which was a moderate hit in the USA. So we're going to play it, because that's the kind of thing that we do here. How many people said, oh, I've heard Chilliwack too much. Here's My Girl.
3: A gong, gong, gong, she's been gone so long. 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
1: You're inside Alice's attic. Your sagacious host could truly benefit from having a yard sale. Who wouldn't be interested in used straitjackets, top hats, guillotines, and leather pants? There's even a lava lamp from his first L.A. apartment. But amongst the flotsam and jetsam of an extraordinarily interesting life are the tantalizing tales that only a Rock and Roll Hall of Famer could deliver. So sit back and enjoy another hour of rock and talk with Alice Cooper.
2: It's Alice Cooper here to play whatever I want on the radio. Can you believe they trust me with that kind of power? Me neither. So this hour, stick around for Songs We Just Don't Understand, featuring a Genesis song that used puppets to tell the story, then some freaky facts to keep you on your toes, and finally, live and kicking with the legendary Jackson Browne. But for now, let's hear some music.
1: Alice's Attic with Alice Cooper.

Alice will have songs we just don't understand in just a few. Now it's more rock. It's Alice's Attic with Alice Cooper.

0: And now on Alice's Attic, it's another episode of Songs We Just Don't Understand.
1: The lyrics for the Genesis song Land of Confusion were not written by Phil Collins or Tony Banks, but rather guitarist Mike Rutherford. Mike called it the band's 80s protest song, saying, "I've always shied away from doing what I call a preachy song, a protest song, but it seemed to work. Maybe because the music was quite angry, it made it work." He described it as being about how we live in a very nice world and what a mess we're making of it, how it should be so easy, and it's so difficult. The specific anxiety driving the lyric was the Cold War in its late 1980s form. Ronald Reagan and Mikhail Gorbachev were in a nuclear standoff, and Rutherford found genuinely frightening. And that's weird, because he was the only one. He was the only one that thought nuclear weapons could be really frightening. So, let's hear it. Land of Confusion.

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1: Time to expand your knowledge. Here we go. The concept of zero was invented in India by the mathematician Brahmagupta around 628 AD. I remember I was sitting there and I said, Brahm, I don't know. Rembrandt would prank his students by painting fake coins on the floor and watching them try to pick them up. That Rembrandt. Pringles man has a name. It's Julius. Huh. I could see them sitting around going, what are we going to call him? And one guy went, Julius. They went, yes! The stickers that supermarkets use on vegetables are completely edible. Even the glue. Sometimes it's better than the vegetable. King Tutankhamun's penis was mummified while erect. And he used to do a lot of cocaine because he had a toot in common with everybody. And finally, the Great Barrier Reef is the largest living structure on Earth because it's all alive. The Great Barrier Reef right north of Australia. Well, I'm going to take a quick break, but I'll be right back with a live and kicking tune, so stay put.
0: What? You think radio this brilliant is free? We'll be back with more amazing Alice Cooper after the break.
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1: Alice will have Live and Kicking in just a little while. Let's do more rock now. It's Alice's Attic with Alice.

0: Alice's Attic with Alice Cooper. And another taste of Live and Kicking.
1: Running on Empty was the fifth album by singer-songwriter Jackson Browne, featuring song themed around life on the road. The entire album was recorded on tour, either live on stage or in locations associated with touring, such as backstage, on the tour buses, or in hotel rooms. One of the songs on the album was Stay, which was written by Maurice Williams, who was a famous doo-wop singer of the 50s, who released it with the group The Zodiacs. Later, the Hollies did a version, and Jackson recorded his version live in Maryland in 1977. That is the version that made the Grammy-nominated album. Huh, that crazy Jackson. So, let's hear it. Stay.

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1: You've found your way to a broadcast that captures the very essence of what has made the medium of radio so magical. 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
2: Hello, hooray, it's Alice Cooper here on your radio. Do you remember what life was like before I was a world-class radio DJ? I sure don't. Well, this hour, I'll be giving you an attic classic from a band that defined the sound of the 60s. Also, I'll be checking my email and we'll close it out with some rock trivia on a band from England that you probably thought was American. But now, let's get straight to the rock.
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It's Alice's Attic with Alice Cooper.

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1: Rod Argent built the lyrics of the Zombies' 1964 hit, She's Not There, from a John Lee Hooker song whose title, No One Told Me. It was their debut single for Decca, and it solidified their place as one of the leading groups of the mid-60s British music scene. They followed up with two more hits, Tell Her No and Time of the Season, but after they changed direction and lost momentum, leading to the band's breakup after the gig in 1967. I think She's Not There, Tell Her No, Time of the Season, they were definitely sort of the early Steely Dan of their day. It was very jazzy and definitely cooler than other songs that were coming out that were just pop songs. These songs were a little bit jazzier. So let's hear that first single, She's Not There.

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0: Alice's Attic with Alice Cooper and Alice's Email.
1: Hey, big fan here. Constrictor and Rage Fist are some of my most favorite albums. Can't beat it. I have a question. Was your first record hard to do, or did you always have that in you? And what advice would you give to musicians starting their journey? Thanks in advance, and keep on rocking. Tony Demaculik. You know, I can only tell you this. Originality is everything. When you look at people that became the biggest in their field and the first in their field, it's always people that created their own sound. And that's the Beatles, the Stones, going back to Elvis. I mean, the Hollies had their own sound. The Yardbirds had their own sound. The Who had their own sound. They took a regular rock song, but they played it the way that nobody else played it. So if you're going to write, for one thing, if you're going to write music, learn basics first. So listen to the Beatles, early Beatles. Listen to the Beach Boys. And I'm not talking about sounding like those bands. I'm talking about the construction of it. There's a hook guitar part. Then there's a verse that leads to the bridge that sets up the chorus. I always kind of believed you write the chorus first and then write everything up to the chorus, because the chorus is what everybody's going to remember. All right. That's my 101 class on songwriting. Well, if you need career advice, write to me at alice@alicesattic.com. I'll be back with some more rock trivia after this break.
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0: 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Let's get back to the music on Alice's Attic with Alice Cooper.

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And more music now. It's Alice's Attic with Alice.

0: 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It's Rock Trivia on Alice's Attic with Alice Cooper.
1: Who produced the Pogat album Night Shift? Answer, who cares? Dan Hartman. He was coming fresh from the Edgar Winter Group, where he was a core member before embarking on a successful solo career. He would later be known to mainstream audiences for a 1978 disco solo single, Instant Replay, and his 1984 single, I Can Dream About You. But he was only 23 years old when he produced Foghat's Night Shift in 1976. So the guy knew what he was doing. Let's just say the guy knew what he was doing. Let's hear Dan's production work. Here's Foghat with Drivin' Wheel.

just pulled the stairs back into the ceiling. But he'll be back for you at his abnormal hour tomorrow. Alice's Attic with Alice Cooper. The station you can feel. Feel. 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

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They were smoking while I was working. So now I'm smoking in front of the building.

0: In
1: a nondescript black T-shirt.
0: Yeah, I learned my lesson.
1: And a light jean jacket.
2: No, very, very nice.
1: No crabs in sight.
0: Yeah.
1: There's Pat Godwin.
2: Yeah, you better explain that.
1: Yeah, we will. Hang on. There's Pat in his lovely shoulder sling.
2: Feels good.
1: Gorgeous. There's Josh Arnold.
3: Hello.
1: Ace Cosby.
4: Hello.
1: I am Chick. Hello. Tom.
5: Yeah, yesterday, Christy had an interesting sweatshirt.
2: Had a big giant crab on it.
0: A nice
5: yeah.
0: Sweater.
2: So when you said no crabs visible, I didn't want people to think that she was
0: I don't have crabs.
2: So infested with crabs.
1: And you
2: saw them crawling over her neck.
1: Never had crabs.
0: Never had crabs.
1: And you know how she got around.
2: Yeah.
1: Oh,
2: wow.
1: Really beat the odds, huh? Am I wrong? Come on. Yeah.
3: Dodged a bullet there, Chris.
1: Yeah. I mean, limousines and rock stars.
0: Come on.
2: I mean, you got the possibility of head lice, body lice.
0: No.
2: And there's all kinds of stuff out there.
0: I was selective.
2: No,
1: hey, Tom, she was selective.
3: She only slept with a deloused.
0: Yeah.
1: Yes.
0: Yeah.
2: But I would think that the Venn diagram of bass players and those with body lice would be this is like a pretty big common area, wouldn't you say?
5: Do you remember? And I don't know what show it was, but it was a skit, as they say on the shows,
1: a skit.
5: And there was a girl meeting a man for the first time, and they were going to go out on a date. And she said, "Could I have your credit card, please?" And he gave her a credit card, and she went over to her computer and ran a background check on her. But this was like in the 80s, so it was like, "What the hell is she doing?" But that's
0: typical
5: real.
0: Now.
5: Real. Yeah, now.
0: We have a dating thing coming up, actually. Funny you bring that up.
5: Everybody in this room has been Googled the hell out of.
0: Oh,
5: I can
0: yeah.
5: tell you that.
2: Well, good luck with it.

0: We do have a dating thing that.
1: You know what? I think you could be elected president with the slogan, "Good luck with it."
0: Yeah. Does that sound a bit dismissive?
2: Yes.
1: That's right. Well, good luck with it.
0: Yeah, good.
1: Yeah, Tom.
0: Hey, hey, the World Cup. Yeah, good luck with it.
2: Are you tired? You look tired.
0: I am a little tired.
3: Good luck with it.
1: Wait till we get to the World Cup. He's going to lose his mind.
0: Lots of ties.
1: No,
0: I can start with something positive.
1: Okay.
0: Pat Godwin, the man with one arm. He has two arms, but one of them is in a sling following some pretty serious shoulder surgery, but he can't play the guitar. So what's the plan for today, Pat? A cappella?
3: I have like three or four things that I can sing with backing tracks.
0: Oh, no, nice.
1: Through the magic of recording?
0: Okay, we'll look forward to that. But got this nice letter here. I just watched Pat's Dry Bar comedy special. Now, this is a company called Dry Bar. They do these great family-friendly specials. And Pat filmed his 1987. And, it was last year? Okay. This says, absolutely brilliant, writes Dave from Findlay, Ohio.
1: Wow.
0: The songs, the interaction with the audience was great. Had me laughing start to finish. So that's great. If you want to watch this, there's a 9-minute sort of a preview on YouTube. And if you want to watch the whole thing, go to the Dry Bar app and use the promo code all caps Pat Godwin. You get a free month subscription. You can check it out.
3: Thank you, Tom.
0: So nice to have a very positive letter to start things off.
3: Approach with compliments.
0: Okay. But we'll see if we can get Pat to sing something for us today. Now, do you want to give me a little sports preview, something exciting going on?
1: Well, of course, the World Cup, and Iran played at SoFi in Inglewood, California last night. A 2-2 tie with New Zealand. And surprisingly, Coach Amir Hallanaway didn't say who ordered the Iranians to leave earlier than planned. Someone evidently went down to the locker room and said, you guys cannot stay in California. They had assumed they were going to stay in California for the night. They sent the Iranian team back to Mexico right after the game. They were not going to stay on American soil. And in spite of, according to reports, we've reached a deal with Iran to end.
0: Maybe this will be part of it.
1: Maybe it will be.
0: Or put up the Straits of Hormuz and, okay, your guys can stay for the night.
2: Yeah.
1: Yeah, Southern California, though. I mean, I don't know.
0: Have some fun.
1: Right.
0: Yeah, hit the streets of L.A.
1: Go to the beach. They don't have that hot weather like that.
0: Yeah, there's a large population of of folks from Iran living in Los Angeles.
1: Yeah.
0: And they were outside, some protesting, some. It's complicated.
2: Mm-hmm.
0: But probably more interesting than an actual soccer game. But that's just me. Also
1: in the World Cup, we had something got loose last night. I'm not sure where this is. One of the venues in the United States, they have a giant World Cup soccer ball outside all the venues. And one evidently got loose last night.
0: Oh, my.
1: There it is, rolling into traffic. There it goes.
3: Oh, man.
0: That thing is, like 20 feet high?
4: It's supposed to be in El Salvador.
1: It's probably 10 feet high.
4: It's a stormy night.
1: It's a little taller
3: Indiana
1: than
3: Jones.
1: It's a little taller than the cars it's rolling
0: it's
1: over.
0: It's blowing down the street.
1: Yeah.
4: It's awesome.
1: Look at that.
0: That is really
2: catch
0: cool.
2: It, you get to keep it?
1: That is the best thing that has happened in connection with the World Cup in my book.
0: Can you imagine if you're driving down the street and all of a sudden a gigantic ball comes at your car?
1: Yeah.
2: Well, at least it wouldn't hurt you.
0: Well, he'd blind you for a second.
1: Don't they have something like Demolition Derby's soccer?
2: What?
1: They have like cars on each side, and they put a ball in the middle, a bigger ball, and the cars go at it to try to knock it into a goal.
0: If they don't, they should.
1: I'm sure I didn't dream this.
2: Whoa.
1: Okay, I might have dreamed it, but.
0: That sounds very cool.
1: Somebody will help me.
2: They still do demolition derbies and figure eights.
4: I hope so. Seeing one of those as a kid was just.
2: Wasn't it so fun?
4: Although I don't know, the demolitions weren't as crazy as I wanted them to be.
0: Yes.
2: Do you want to blow up? And
4: everybody, I mean, I wanted flipping cars. Thought I was an eight.
1: They always chickened out and backed into each other because they ran in the front. They would disable their engine.
4: Yeah, right.
1: What the hell?
0: Oh, I had to MC one. It was great. The figure eight thing?
1: Yeah. You MC'd a demolition?
0: I did. Right. Almost took out several people in the stands when they were doing a thing with the buses, and one of them, about half of it went into the audience.
2: Really?
0: Oh, yeah. Fortunately, there was no one in that particular section.
2: Oh, my.
0: You don't want to be in the front row.
2: No.
1: No, not for demolition derby. No.
0: We'll get to your letters in a matter of moments. You can reach us, Bob and Tom, at bobandtom.com. We always love hearing from you, no matter what the topic. We'll take it on. Coming up, comedian
1: That's right.
0: Kelly Collette will be our in-studio guest. Look forward to seeing Kelly once again. How would you describe Ms. Collette?
4: Funny.
1: Very funny lady. Mm-hmm. Blonde?
0: Yeah. Yes.
1: Mm-hmm.
4: Yeah. Perky?
2: Pretty?
1: There, Christy said pretty. I think we can say that.
0: Yeah,
1: now.
0: Certainly.
2: But
0: now, is she attached? I can't remember.
2: Yeah, she had a boyfriend, remember?
1: Should we be talking about this?
0: Okay, no.
2: You know what I remember about her the most? She's a very sweetheart. She saves senior dogs from shelters.
0: Oh.
2: That's so nice. That's what I want to do.
1: Pat, maybe she'd save
3: senior people?
1: Senior people.
2: Maybe.
3: I need a good home.
4: After the surgery, I do.
1: Will you take me home, Kelly?
0: Someone that can bathe you, give you a sponge bath.
2: Feed you every night.
0: Did you take a bath yesterday?
3: Shower, yeah. This morning.
0: So I don't understand.
1: I'd like to get some video on that. Just from the waist up.
0: Do you tape a big bag over your arm?
3: Not at this point. The arthroscopic wounds have healed. So you can
0: get a wet?
3: Yeah. Hmm?
0: Okay.
1: You just got to take the sling off, but then getting it back on is kind of a process.
3: Yeah, that's a bitch by yourself.
1: It's a bitch.
0: Do you have to have someone help you?
3: I have my son. He can bring one of these things around and Velcro it to my waist.
0: Okay. All right. You're doing everything with your left hand? Getting good at that?
3: Yeah, that's getting a little sore now, too. I got to be careful. I'll have that one done next week.
4: Yeah, you start overcompensating, and the next thing you know, that's hurt.
2: Yeah.
0: And then you're less doing it with your mouth. Get a chair with one of those straws
3: in
0: it.
3: My left foot.
2: Boy, I did not go there.
0: we'll be right back with your letters from the O'Reilly Auto Parts Studios. 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
6: Hello.
5: There's Pat Godwin.
7: Hey, Chick.
5: He's at the music desk. There's Josh Arnold.
8: Hi.
5: Hi. There's Ace Cosby.
9: Hello.
5: Hello. I'm Chick. Hello, Tom. We have emails from our listeners.
10: Well, let's get to it. What do you got over there?
5: Good morning, Bob and Tom Show. Hello, hello, hello. Thank you for making my drive to work tolerable. This is from Gene in Plover, Wisconsin.
8: We had plover yesterday.
5: Yeah. No kidding. Jill says, just letting you know that Plover, Wisconsin, I don't know how you missed this, has a huge potato masher on display in a field. It's located near Stevens Point. Do yourself a favor and plan a trip.
8: All right.
5: And I believe we have a picture of the giant potato masher.
8: Well, I've got to see that in person.
5: That is really something.
10: It is a, yep, that's a...
5: giant.
10: By the way, it also looks like it could be a cell phone tower.
8: Yeah, it looks like it can conduct some sort of electricity or power.
5: if they turn it upside down or with the mashing part on the ground, it could be a bike rack, don't you think?
8: Yes. And by the way, those still, I mean, that's when they invented that.
5: Yep.
8: They did it.
5: The guy said
6: they still work.
5: I've changed the world.
8: Right.
6: Yep.
8: Right.
5: It doesn't get any better. Remember that what did they do before the potato man? Like a fork or something?
8: Maybe.
5: Man.
10: Better than the ice cream scooper.
8: That's, yeah. That's
10: so much true. So much better than a spoon.
5: That's true.
8: It absolutely is. Yes.
10: And by the way, I think that is one of the most underrated gigs for a teen. That is a tough job.
5: Ice cream scoop?
10: It's not just the scooping. It's the interpersonal.
5: What do they call them? Soda jerks?
10: No, not
8: back in
10: anymore.
8: The day, yeah.
10: Yeah, but now, you know what I'm talking about?
8: Yeah.
10: The lady in front of you, could I try the cookies and cream? And they got the little spoons.
8: It requires a ton of patience.
10: Yeah.
8: And the ability to be kind of sticky all day.
10: Yeah.
5: Yeah.
8: Which I don't have that ability.
5: Yeah.
10: No.
8: I would constantly be washing.
10: Yeah. Really? And then every once in a while, you see them. I got some ice cream the other day. And I don't know if it just came from Antarctica. This kid was really trying to get it loose. That's a tough job. And
6: big, strong right arm.
5: Yeah, upper body strength. Yeah.
8: Tom, do you prefer your ice cream scoops like at home with the trigger or minus the trigger?
10: The trigger's for amateurs.
8: The trigger doesn't always trigger. It doesn't always work. That's,
6: I don't have a trigger.
8: Yeah. Either do I.
10: Yeah. I have a trigger for anger.
6: Yeah, we know.
10: It's a hair trigger.
8: I'll be honest. I don't have...
5: I'll go with Chrissy on that. You're telling us like we... had no idea.
8: I don't have an ice cream scoop.
7: You don't need one. Microwave 15 seconds, right, Chick?
5: You know what? I do that.
7: Well, yeah. You don't have an
8: ice cream scoop. From the container to the... Oh, wait. Or do you just take the core, like the little
7: thing? I just use a spoon after 15 seconds in the microwave.
8: But you put the microwave in the Ben & Jerry's thing?
7: I do, yeah.
6: Oh, really? Yeah.
10: Oh, then you eat the whole thing.
5: Absolutely.
6: Oh, those
7: tiny, tiny little quarts.
6: Pampered Chef makes a really great ice cream scoop, and you shake it up, and it heats up.
5: I'm sorry, who's this?
6: Pampered Chef?
5: Pampered Chef, yeah.
6: It heats up, so you don't have to...
10: What do you mean it heats up?
8: Oh, that's nice.
6: It kind of, like, heats the scoop up, so it's easier to get the ice cream out.
8: It's almost like one of those road flares. You kind of...
10: Is it radioactive? What's inside?
6: I don't know. Just shake it up, and it
10: That can't be good.
5: It'll burn you.
6: Oh, God.
5: Be careful.
6: I don't think it's that hot.
10: Anyway, my point is, that's one of those jobs that you often will be a teenage kid.
6: Sure.
10: That's a tough job.
8: Yeah.
10: Underrated. So
8: but I bet fun, man.
10: So if you're out there scooping.
6: You get free ice cream.
10: But again, we had this new story about the place in Los Angeles, the barbershop, that now they're also doing psychology. Mm-hmm. The haircut people often have to be psychologists. They have to deal with all
6: and
10: kinds
6: of... And ticket brokers.
10: Yeah. And, well, in the case of certain barbers, they're also bookies. But I mean...
5: Well, and you need something to get you over the hump. You know,
10: a little something.
5: Yeah, that's right.
8: Do you talk while getting your haircut, Chick?
5: I don't care for it.
8: Same.
5: But my saying... The girl who cuts my hair, she's been doing it for 7 years or so. We kind of know each other.
8: Yeah.
5: I talk to her, but
6: sure. Well, my hair guy and I are great friends.
5: Of course you are.
6: That's where you get all the gossip. That's where you get the tea.
8: My least favorite thing.
9: So anyway, now who's this again? Well, Janet, she said.
6: Okay. No.
5: Dear Bob and Tom Show, just thought you would like to see my new sweet little girl, Rebel, in her brand new hat.
6: Aw.
5: There's Rebel. She's a year and a half old Aussie doodle.
6: Aw.
8: Look at that hat.
5: That is a hell of a hat.
10: So it's kind of
6: a visor.
10: Yeah. Which is even funnier.
8: Almost a band visor.
6: Yeah.
8: Like kind of like the back half is sort of bandana-ish.
6: My dog would never sit still for that.
5: No kidding?
6: No.
10: No, I'm with you. That would be off immediately.
8: Yeah. You got to show her a picture of Rebel, and she'll go, I need one of those.
5: My Aussie has it. She doesn't like fireworks. Man, she hates fireworks. Ooh. So I got her a wrap that she puts around her head, and she looks like a seal, but I mean...
8: Oh, nice.
10: Does that work? I talked to the vet, and I got the THC-infused dog biscuits.
6: Yeah. Yeah.
5: She has medication.
8: I would think THC would just make the fireworks...
6: Better.
5: Really, really cool.
10: Yeah. Yeah, she looks up, and she goes, woof. That's the equivalent of,
6: Sounded like somebody was shooting off a machine gun outside our house yesterday.
10: Already?
6: 11:30 at night. I don't know if some kid got a hold of one of those strips of M80s. You know how they, and you take them and they just go, but it was scary. My dogs went crazy.
10: You know, the things I have, they have a dog weight chart in the back. If your dog weighs 50 pounds, you give them so many of these. Supposedly, it's an kind of to help them with the fireworks. Check with the professional on this one. Talk to your vet, see what they say. Dear Bob and Tom Show, thanks for recommending the movie Song Sung Blue. It's currently on Netflix. Hugh Jackman is fantastic. It's a great story. Thank you, Dolores in South Carolina. Mr. Jackman, stop by our show.
5: Dolores.
10: To go to talk about
5: this. Dolores? What does that rhyme with, Josh? Mm. Dolores.
8: Dolores.
7: Dolores.
8: Yeah.
5: Lavoris.
8: Yeah.
7: What else?
10: Brontosaurus. Mm. Well, the famous dinosaur, the Clytoris.
5: Uh-huh.
8: Oh, yeah.
10: Very rare.
7: Think about that.
5: Hey, you're hard to find.
10: Bone free. Let's see now.
8: Bone free.
10: Oh, here we go. Pat, Lisa, I am having rotator cuff surgery tomorrow.
7: Wow. Should we tell her, Chick?
5: No, it's fine.
7: You'll be great.
10: She's had it before. She says, it sucks, but worth it.
7: So she's had one already?
10: Yeah, must be the other arm. I don't know. What do you got over there?
5: Dear Bob and Tom Show, the movie Chick was referring to... in the 80s, it's called Better Off Dead.
8: I love Better Off Dead. What were you saying about it?
5: John Cusack goes on a date, and the girl runs his credit.
8: Oh, okay.
5: The first thing. So I have not seen that. Mm. I don't particularly care for Mr. Cusack.
10: Speaking of things we've seen, And I just heard about this the other day. I just watched the Earth, Wind, and Fire documentary on HBO Max.
5: I've heard that's great.
10: I have heard it's great also.
5: Questlove did it, I think.
10: Yeah, exactly. Questlove made it. And, I've got to check that out. There's a bunch. They're getting some really good documentaries out there.
7: The Sly Stone that Questlove did is great.
10: Right.
5: Wonderful. Yeah.
10: Yeah. So, some things to do in stormy weather.
6: Mm-hmm.
10: Watch some quality documentaries out there.
5: Dear Bob and Tom Show, this is from Radio Professionals. Hello, Radio Professionals, and professionals is in quotes.
10: Yes, I would appreciate that.
5: There's a county fair in Iowa that has a demolition derby using farm combine tractors.
8: Nice.
5: It is beyond wonderful. That's David in Cedar Falls, Iowa.
8: I'd like to see that.
6: Fun.
5: Holy heck. Well, I don't know how they would do that.
10: The contemporary combines are quite something.
6: Yeah.
5: Well, yeah, so, and they're computer guided.
8: Yeah, they're almost driverless.
5: GPS guided, and sort of.
10: But I was talking to a friend of mine who is involved in the farming industry.
6: Really?
10: And he was saying that sometimes some of these contemporary, incredibly expensive combines, something will go wrong, and it's not like you can take a wrench and fix them yourself.
8: It's like cars.
10: Yeah, it's gotten really complicated, and getting anybody out there to fix it can be rough.
6: Mm.
10: He said in one case they had to wait a month. They had this combine sitting in a field. Whoops. So if you get one, get the guarantee. Dear Bob and Tom Show, I recently was provided this from my fiance. We were getting the fixins for We were getting the fixins ready for tacos, and she said, "Do you have any quesadilla skins?" I will forever refer to tortillas as quesadilla skins. Drew in Boise. Speaking of Boise, news coming out of Boise this morning.
5: Yeah?
10: Big news.
5: Hint at all?
10: World record.
5: Okay.
6: Is
5: that right?
6: David Rush?
10: Hey, that's right.
5: Hear the world record, he said it's not juggling, but he says it's harder. Than juggling.
6: Really?
5: It's more difficult.
10: It's one of those things that looks like anybody could do it, and it took him months and months and months of practice.
6: How does he make a living? Isn't he a teacher?
10: He's some kind of consultant, yeah. I think.
6: Okay.
10: Here's another positive thing about Pat's Dry Bar Comedy Special. That's good to see. Now, Pat, what song can you actually do now without a guitar?
7: Well, I have backing tracks for about maybe 10 things, like Stuck in a Car I Can Do, Yoga Pants, Greek Physique. Oh, my gosh, the list's just growing as we speak.
5: Unbelievable.
10: Okay, well.
5: This man's an entertainer.
7: Content, mm-hmm. Creations, songs, dances.
10: Now,
6: I'd like to see you dance.
10: Jeff
7: right
10: Oskey.
7: I'm a horrible dancer.
6: Are
10: Jeff
6: you?
10: Oskey came up with a hot dog recipe, you may recall.
6: 30 seconds, easy beasy.
10: Once again, it's you want to go over the recipe?
6: Yeah, you just take a hot dog straight from the package, put it in a bun, put it in a paper towel, throw it in the microwave, 30 seconds, done.
10: It's amazing.
6: Yeah.
10: And, I would have thought you had to...
6: You act like you've never microwaved a hot dog in your life.
5: I just wish I had that excitement for the mundane.
6: Right?
5: But to you, it's not mundane. It's the first time you're hearing about it.
8: And yet he's still a miserable man.
5: Yes.
8: That's the baffling part.
5: Yes. Just miserable.
10: Now, Troy in Lawler, Iowa, said, if you want to kick it up a notch, add a slice of American cheese to the bun, put the hot dog on top of the cheese inside the bun, microwave, same procedure. P.S. This may be one of the fattest things I've ever done, and I don't care. Thank you, Troy.
6: You're not that fat.
5: I have cheese on hot dogs.
6: No.
5: I did it the other. I put the paper towel inside the bun, and then the hot dog.
8: Oh,
5: I know.
8: You'll get there.
10: You think Edison? You think Edison got it right the first time?
5: Of course not. He used all sorts of tungsten before he got to tungsten. Right?
10: Yeah.
5: Am I right? Tungsten.
10: Yeah.
5: Oh man.
10: Dear Bob and Tom Show. My daughter, 2 years old. Refers to flies as flying raisins.
8: So does my cat.
10: We get the raisin swatter off the top of the refrigerator when needed.
5: Does your cat eat flies in front of you?
8: Heartily.
6: My dog used to do that. I had a dog that did that.
8: Before she eats them, too, she likes to hold them in her mouth a little bit. Yeah. That sensation must be pleasing.
5: No kidding.
8: So I'm like, just eat it already. You're really grossing me out.
6: Yeah, but it's kind of handy, isn't it?
8: I love it.
6: Yeah. Yes.
10: Now, do you have a fly swatter handy?
6: Yes, on top of the refrigerator.
10: What is exactly on top? Is that standard?
6: Is that where everybody's is?
8: Oh, you know, it was when growing up, but mine is now in my garage.
6: Oh, no, mine's on top of the refrigerator. Nope.
8: And I'm making a mistake because I open up my garage door, a bunch of flies fly in every time I get the fly swatter.
10: Let's see now. I wonder how we could remedy that.
8: Right. I mean,
6: mine has a little cover on it so it doesn't, you don't put the guts on your top of your refrigerator.
8: Yeah.
10: A fly swatter cover?
6: Yeah.
10: Such as a knitted.
6: No,
5: it's from Pampers
10: Home Sweet
5: Chef.
10: Home.
5: Yes. It's a good idea.
8: It's from Pampers
6: it
8: Chef.
6: It is from Pampers Chef.
10: Does it match the knit toilet seat
6: you
10: cover you have?
8: No, you're right, Christy.
6: And it has a little thing at the bottom of it.
8: You know
6: that
8: what?
6: You
8: and are we a little surprised
6: like a
8: Tom doesn't have one?
5: Yeah. Absolutely.
6: And it's got a little pincher.
5: I don't know what I'm saying. I know.
6: Pick up the flies.
5: I know what Sur La Table is, so I'm not going to.
8: What is Sur La Table?
5: It's a
6: high-end kitchen
5: snooty
6: store.
5: Kitchen implement.
8: Excellent.
5: Yeah. They're very nice.
8: It's a brand?
10: Now, is your fly swatter one of those ones made out of screen, door screen?
6: No, it's plastic.
10: Oh, it's plastic.
5: Aren't there electrified fly swatters?
8: Those are
7: fun. There are?
6: They are.
10: Electric fly swatter.
6: And the ones that kill the mosquitoes?
5: Don't they make guns that you shoot at the flies?
8: Yes, with salt.
5: Yeah, yeah.
6: What?
5: Those are fun.
8: Yeah, those are great.
7: Now, I'm in.
6: Wait a minute.
8: You can get them at any Bass Pro.
5: Yeah.
10: So what does it do?
6: With salt?
8: You'll find out at Christmas.
10: Yeah, but there aren't any flies in December.
5: Well, now I can't.
8: Well, you can hold on to it.
7: You got
8: to
7: play the waiting game.
5: Boy. Yeah. You ungrateful prick.
8: You target. You practice for 3 months, and then when the flies come.
10: So are you shooting salt all over your house?
8: I honestly don't have one.
10: Oh. So is it like a shotgun? I mean, is it, or do you have to really have
5: a handgun, idiot. It wouldn't be a shotgun.
10: No, but I mean, does it put a spray of salt out? Or do you have to really, is it like precise?
5: Well, you got
10: to
5: be.
6: You got to hit the fly with one grain of salt.
8: Next time I make a Cabela's or Bass Pro run, I'll pick one up and I'll bring it here. We can see.
6: All right.
8: Shoot each other. It'll be
10: great. This sounds like I'd let flies in just to do this.
8: Yeah. The electrified ones, my friends and I used to see who could take it on the nose.
5: Oh.
8: Because they're powerful.
6: Are they?
8: Yeah.
5: Ouch.
6: Huh.
10: Well, because flies are so disgusting.
8: Yeah, they're pretty gross.
10: I mean, because you know where they've been.
6: Sure.
8: Everywhere, yeah.
10: They've been in your house. They're in the cat litter box.
8: And they throw up constantly.
6: Oh,
8: they do. I heard somebody told me that every time they land, they're puking.
6: What?
10: They're trying to look nice for the picture.
8: It's how they digest.
5: Yeah.
8: Or something. Yeah.
5: They don't have a choice.
8: Right.
10: Believe it, fly.
6: Did you hear that?
8: Yeah. America's Next Top Fly.
6: Yeah.
10: Oh, well. We have a tribute. A tribute to flies. This is one of the classics from Haywood Banks.
11: I'm looking at the world through flies' eyes, looking at the world through flies' eyes, looking at the world through flies' eyes, and you can just buzz off. Well, I think I'll buzz in the front door. I think I'll buzz around the back door screen. I think I'll buzz around your face, and then I'll land on the ceiling.

0: soul fly.
1: Well, I think I'll land on some horse manure. I think I'll land on the poop du jour.
0: Poop of the day, Chip.
1: I think I'll land on a squash possum. And then I'll land on your potato salad. Just washing up. Because I'm looking at the world through flies' eyes. Looking at the world through flies' eyes. Looking at the world through flies'
2: eyes. And you can just buzz off.
1: And you can just buzz off.
2: Thank you.
3: Thank you very much, Haywood Banks.
4: I have some bad news for the Pampered Chef folks. They have discontinued the cult favorite super swatter, is what they call it. It has an integrated dustpan and hidden tweezers. I've had this thing for probably 20 years.
5: That's why your chicken salad tastes so weird.
6: Oh, these are weird raisins.
4: Awesome.
3: Okay, I'm looking at the bug assault.
4: Bug assault?
3: The fly swatter shooter, and you load it with salt, and it's sort of splays out like a shotgun, whatever the word would be. And there's a nice...
6: Scatter shot?
3: It scatters, yeah. There's a nice video, and...
6: they go right down.
4: But then you have to clean up the salt everywhere.
6: Well, it's for outdoors.
3: This thing, they've got a guy in a chef suit having... He looks kind of like Haywood having a blast, just pulverizing flies all over the food. This does look like a fun afternoon. I don't think you could hurt anybody with it, but it sure looks like fun. It's the bug a salt is the one to look for out there, and I had no idea.
4: Me either.
3: This looks like a very, very fun thing to do. Coming up, we have your letters. We have sporting news. We have an interesting story about a pilot that apparently was unlicensed. But it appears to me he did a pretty good job. And then this is a really odd thing from the world of science. A new study would suggest that certain types of laxatives actually improve your memory. So
6: laxatives?
3: Yeah.
6: Huh.
3: A very common laxative has, in a study, has something very helpful beside the laxative properties of...
6: Huh.
3: So we'll find out about that. Something new in the world of dating.
6: Maybe it's magnesium related. Those are both good for brain and gut.
3: Oh, really? Okay, good. And then we have...
6: Maybe it's magnesium related. It's good for your
4: and
6: brain.
4: I need
3: we have an OnlyFans study about what areas are spending the most cash on OnlyFans.
6: Geographic?
3: Yeah.
6: Hmm.
3: Yeah. Kind of surprising. And a certain...
7: But I don't know, an area... It looks like it pinpointed down to Josh's house.
6: Is that what you're going to do?
3: No.
6: Is that what we have to look for?
3: No. I hadn't thought of that at all.
6: It has the address right here.
3: Didn't you say you're no longer, you don't look at OnlyFans? Is that correct?
6: I mean, I didn't much earlier on, but now for sure, no. Yeah.
3: Okay.
6: A young man's game, Josh.
8: That's exactly right.
3: You know, those are some stats I'd like to see. But first, Christy
4: Lee. The age of people that go on to OnlyFans?
3: Yeah. I'd like to see that breakdown.
8: None of the girls are they're not on there anymore. It's all dudes like me who have six girls in their
4: stable.
8: Hey, yeah, my name's Melissa. Yeah, sure, I'll send you. Yeah, you can do stuff to my feet.
6: No kidding.
8: Oh yeah.
6: Wow.
3: Christy,
4: I'll tell you what the world is watching.
3: What's that?
4: That's right, FIFA World Cup, and Hyundai has its eyes on the next generation of stars. In fact, they're already turning heads, some of these kids, at the age of 14, because Next doesn't wait for an invitation, and neither does Hyundai. Hyundai has always moved the future within reach. They did it when they made advanced safety standard on every vehicle and engineered EVs with ultra-fast charging capability, and they're still doing it every day. Because the future isn't some far-off concept, it's already here. Next starts now. Hyundai, an official partner of FIFA.
3: Thanks very much, Christy Lee. Can you name anybody famous who is named after a state?
6: Cal Ripken.
8: Tennessee Ernie Ford.
3: There you go. That's almost valid.
4: Does Dakota Fanning count?
3: Dakota Fanning
8: that
3: would
8: counts
3: count
8: way more.
7: Oh, yeah. Cal Ripken has to count.
3: No.
7: California?
3: No. Okay. I didn't say after an abbreviation of a state. Josh, I would have gone with Tennessee Williams.
8: Because that's actually his name.
3: Is that really? I was wondering if that was, or if it was like Tennessee Ernie Ford. Because we have a woman in the news involving naming her kids after states. And it's kind of a soap opera story.
4: Aww.
3: Coming up, comedian Kelly Collette. When we come back, Pat Godwin, we're going to try to see if he can sing in spite of the shoulder.
2: Right.
3: And don't forget about his dry bar special. I'll tell you how you can watch that. It's getting rave reviews. I'll tell you how you can watch Patty G in concert when we return to the O'Reilly Auto Parts studios. 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
4: 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We are in the O'Reilly Auto Parts studios. 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
5: Hi.
4: There's Pat Godwin.
6: Hey, chick.
4: Still on the mend with that shoulder. There's Ace Cosby.
7: Howdy.
4: There's Josh Arnold.
8: Hi there.
4: I'm Ace Cosby. I'm
5: Chicken.
4: There's Tom Griswold.
9: Looking good, Ace.
4: Hello, Tom.
10: Now you got me thinking. I'm trying to remember the song Good Thing.
8: Not the Fine Young Cannibals.
10: No, not that one.
4: Good Thing, Where Have You Gone? Or is that
8: that's
4: Cannibal?
8: Fine Young, yeah. Oh,
10: okay. Good. I can't. It's too early.
5: Where have you gone?
9: There's the voice.
4: And that guy's kind of weird, right?
9: Mm-hmm. Yeah.
4: He's got a kind of a... But no tooth in his mouth goes the same way.
8: Right.
4: Yeah.
5: Very is he English?
8: I think so.
4: Yeah. Might be.
7: I was walking the dogs yesterday and
4: middle of the night or during a normal time?
7: Yeah, during the day.
5: Okay.
7: For a long while. And when you have earbuds in, mm-hmm. kind of, and like a hat on, and people don't know you have earbuds.
4: They have a new AirPod that, and I'm not, this isn't a commercial, but it's noise canceling. And it means business. Let me tell you what, you can't hear nothing.
7: My issue is, and you need to be able to hear cars coming and stuff, obviously. But
4: well, not with these.
7: people don't know that you have earbuds in.
4: Mm. Uh-huh. Sure.
7: So there should be some kind of a thing you could put in your hat that would alert them.
5: Oh, Jesus.
8: Oh, like pressed.
4: You know what?
8: Say, earbuds.
7: I can't hear you. If you start talking to me, I need to turn
4: everybody, this off. Everybody, follow my lead. Yes, Tom, that's a great idea. I'm thinking of a flexible rod with a pennant on the top.
7: Right.
5: Oh, yeah.
4: Earbuds.
7: So they'd know.
5: Yeah.
4: So they know. Yes, that's a great idea. I say you start doing that immediately.
7: Okay, because I'll be walking the dogs, and one of my neighbors will pull up, put their window down, and they'll look at me and start talking, and I'm trying to figure out how to turn off my radio so I can hear them.
4: No, the life you lead.
7: You know what else has this problem?
4: No.
7: Well, that's one of our listeners.
5: Do I say this and get in trouble, but don't your earbuds, don't they play music and become a hearing aid like my brother-in-law's? He just clicks a button and
7: I got to turn something off. No, I can't hear because I'm listening to something else.
5: I know, but you just click a button and it goes to the...
7: Well, let someone have to show me where the button is. I have no idea.
8: Well, the earbuds I have, you remove one and the music stops.
4: It's done.
5: Yeah, exactly. Yeah.
4: But, that's what most people
5: do. That's how it works.
8: And then you just put it back in and it goes.
4: That's
8: right.
4: Not what Tom's going to do. Tom's going to get the flexible rod pennant on the top of his hat.
5: And he hooks it to the back of his belt.
7: So people know when they walk up, I'm...
4: Airbud engaged.
7: I'm not available for
4: yes.
7: for chit-chat.
4: That's a great idea.
9: Let me see the earbuds in.
8: I like a sign that just says not available for chit-chat.
9: I did that at the gym.
4: How long you live there? It's been a couple of years yet? Do you think they're used to you over there yet?
7: I think so.
4: Okay.
7: For some of the kids, I'm the crazy guy always walking two white dogs.
8: Were you listening to music?
7: No. Let's see, what was I listening to? No, I was listening to a podcast.
4: It was amazing, Frank Zappa. It was an amazing retrospective of his life. It was hosted by Moon.
9: Never touched a drug, you know?
4: Never touched a drug.
9: Are they liquor?
7: Okay, I'm distracted because I'm trying to think of the song.
4: Dear Bob and Tom Show.
8: So, Tom, yours goes...
6: Good, good, good, good.
9: Then you kind of just fall apart at the end.
7: What is that song?
9: It's a big hit. Sounds like a church hymn.
4: You know, God knows what it is. That's our problem.
8: I'm just going to go ahead and Google good, good, good, good, good thing.
5: I'm looking up good thing, and I just keep getting Fine Young Cannibals.
4: Yeah,
8: so I'm gonna do it.
7: This predates
5: good
7: the fun.
5: Good Things by Dan and Shay.
7: No.
4: Oh, that's a good song.
5: Aloe Black.
7: No.
5: Forrest Frank.
7: I don't think so.
5: Happy by Pharrell Williams.
7: No.
5: Happy.
7: We'll move on. I'll just find out what it was. Do you have any ideas, Ace?
8: Is it new? Old?
7: No, it's old. It's old. It's
8: old,
7: like
8: old. New. Well, yeah,
7: Ace,
8: new.
7: Please.
4: New for Tom would be early 1971, I think would be.
7: No, I listen to a lot of new stuff.
4: I don't believe you.
8: Yeah, he's got the kids.
5: The Descendants?
7: Lizzie McAlpine.
8: Descendants
7: great
8: are,
7: stuff.
4: I don't like that parent.
5: Oh.
7: I'll dig it up.
5: Paul Revere and the Raiders have a good thing.
7: That's it.
9: Oh.
4: Huh?
9: That makes sense.
7: Underrated band.
4: Good thing, Paul Revere and the Raiders. Let's listen and see if it goes. Good.
8: And he's still a big hit.
4: Thing.
7: Good thing, good, I believe is the one of the lyrics.
5: Didn't he play like the front of a car or something?
7: Yeah, Paul Revere's organ was the front of an Edsel.
9: All about the music, right?
4: All about the music, Pat.
7: In fact,
4: all about the music.
7: Now, when we had...
5: Mark Lindsay.
7: No, we had... Who was his name? We had Dick Clark in here.
5: Yeah.
7: And he was good friends with... Paul Revere. And Paul Revere was a very...
9: The original Paul Revere? Or the...
7: Yeah.
4: He was very old.
7: Well,
8: what did they call him? Like America's young man or something? Because he was never
7: oldest
8: aged.
7: Oldest teenager.
8: Oh, thank you.
7: Yeah. But yeah, Paul Revere was, according to... what's his face?
9: Dick Clark.
7: Dick Clark was a great businessman. And Dick Clark was obviously a pretty good businessman, too. But
5: awesome. Mark Lindsay was hot.
7: Yeah, but it was Mark Lindsay.
4: Yeah, but that's not Paul Revere.
7: Did we find good thing good so I can at least be justified in my bringing it up?
9: They're looking for it in the back.
7: Okay.
4: Paul Revere was a little chubby guy in the band, right?
7: No.
5: Blonde. He was right out front.
7: Had a cool ponytail. And they all dressed like...
9: I thought Mark Lindsay had the ponytail.
5: Lindsay had a ponytail.
7: They dressed like Revolutionary
4: that's Mark
7: War guys.
4: Lindsay.
7: Paul Revere was in the organ. Mark Lindsay was the front guy.
5: Did he have a ponytail?
4: That couldn't
5: Paul
4: have
5: Revere?
4: Been his real name. Paul Revere couldn't. That was not the guy's real name.
8: I'd be shocked.
4: I'd be real. I'd be real surprised.
7: Well,
8: haven't even met a Revere.
4: No,
9: never.
8: What happened to the Reveres?
4: What happened to that? And yet we continue
9: whole
4: to
9: family
4: make,
9: lost.
4: Make silver and we're
7: Revere wears.
5: Oh my God! Paul Revere's real name, according to AI, Paul Revere Dick. Revere was his middle name.
4: Paul Dick.
7: Well, Paul Dick and the Raiders. I don't think that wouldn't really.
4: His middle
8: Paul
4: name was Revere.
5: That's what it says.
7: Although Revere Dick would be a good gay porno guy.
5: Unless
8: Revere
5: AI
8: Dick?
5: Found
8: I
5: it
8: sure
5: somewhere
8: do.
5: Else.
7: More than Revere. I swallowed.
4: He told me he was tired. He said he was tired. This is what you get on a tired
7: Have you
4: morning.
7: Found the song yet,
8: yeah,
7: for
8: look,
7: God's
8: please,
7: sake?
8: Yes.
7: Please.
5: Oh, God. God.
4: I don't have it over
8: well,
4: here.
8: Well, look, that couldn't have been a quick find.
5: Yeah,
7: it was a huge hit.
8: You had to open up some old boxes.
5: That's his real name.
7: Here we go.
11: Seems this world got you down. You're feeling bad, bad, racial friend.
7: Remember this chick?
11: Open your eyes, girl. Look at me,
8: girl.
7: Admittedly, it's possibly the worst vocal.
4: No.
7: Gail, hey,
8: somebody listened to Mick Jagger and went, I'm going to do that.
7: That's exactly what
4: I can do.
7: You nailed it.
4: Girl.
7: But here comes the good thing here, right?
4: Okay.

0: Stop it. I did not hear good.
1: No, that's coming up. That's the hook.
0: That was the hook.
1: No,
0: you just played the hook. Ding dong.
1: Did you give me the right part, Jason? This better have good thing good, or you might be looking for a gig. here we go.
2: He's doing that.
3: And life getting you up.
0: Here we go again.
3: You can't change that wrong to right.
1: Oh, this is the... I've forgotten what a terrible vocal this is. God. Is it coming up here?
0: Let it go.
1: Oh, it's
0: nine
1: right,
0: more minutes.
1: It comes in right there with a good thing good.
0: No, it doesn't.
4: No, it does not.
1: You play
4: not
1: it
4: like
1: and it
4: you.
1: Won't.
4: Came out.
0: You're idiots.
2: You think we are.
1: You cannot.
4: Good thing came out in 1966.
0: There's no part of that song that goes good thing.
1: He says good
0: just
1: thing.
0: Just admit
1: good.
0: It.
1: No, Jason gave me the wrong part.
0: Let me ask you a question. Do you think this is still working on us? is that what you think? You're telling us stuff
1: Louie Louie
0: we're
1: going
0: to go, oh, yes, that's exactly what
1: Louie
0: happened.
1: Louie was not a debacle. On the live album, he says, plays a lot of bass. I proved it. I had
5: in 6 months, you proved it.
1: Yeah, Eddie had, I had to purchase the vinyl.
0: You proved it, and it cost $9 million.
1: I had to go buy an antique vinyl record because it wasn't even streaming. When we come back, it'll be good thing good.
0: And World Cup soccer action just for you, Tom.
1: Oh, boy.
0: And we're going to figure out, we need to figure out which one we're going to use.
1: They play like 10 games and nobody scored?
0: This is going to be a long siege, so we need to figure out what World Cup theme we're going to play.
3: Don't give me no hand-me-down world.
1: Pretty good. Okay, I got good thing good right here, I think. Hang on.
5: They did
1: go ahead over there. Here we go.

0: no,
1: good
0: no,
1: thing,
0: good.
1: You owe me $100.
0: No, that went good. Good. The melody went up. You went all the way down on it.
1: I was quoting the lyrics.
2: You know what? I am going to give that to Tom, but
1: you know what?
2: I completely apologize. Yeah.
1: But I'd forgotten how crappy that song was.
2: It was a surprise for a huge hit.
3: It wasn't a huge hit.
4: I thought the hook was okay.
2: It's okay.
4: But him doing the Mick Jagger.
0: Yeah, you nailed it.
2: That's unfortunate.
4: Is that Mark Lindsay or is it?
3: No, that I think, I don't
2: Paul
3: know.
2: Paul Revere.
3: Who
2: is that Paul Dick?
0: No, Paul Revere did not. He did not.
3: That was Mark Lindsay.
2: There's Mark Lindsay.
0: That was one of those bands that was Paul Revere and the Raiders. Then it was Paul Revere and the Raiders featuring Mark Lindsay.
3: Yeah.
0: Then Mark Lindsay did his that Indian song. And
5: the Indian Reservation.
0: Yeah.
3: I like that song. I know.
5: Silver Bird.
0: Didn't come and take didn't you have a sexual
3: Lindsay.
0: Congress with Mark Lindsay?
3: No. But I saw him in concert.
2: That's what I
3: at
2: heard.
3: One of those Happy Together tours. Or
2: everybody
3: whatever.
2: Thinks it. Everybody thinks you banged Mark Lindsay.
3: I didn't bang Mark Lindsay.
0: Did you meet him?
2: As a matter of fact.
0: Sexual Congress is... much more elegant.
3: I've never met Mark
0: Lindsay. Since the Congress usually is screwing us, but seriously, we're coming right back.
2: Mark Russell, greatest hit.
0: To the O'Reilly Auto Parts Studios. 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

0: crash that occurred Sunday morning south of the intersection of Shady Bend Road and Seating Mile Road. Officers dispatched to the area determined the crash involved a single black Aprilia motorcycle. The driver, who was the sole occupant of the motorcycle, sustained fatal injuries and was pronounced dead at the scene. The driver has been identified as 19-year-old Ezekiel Gross of Grand Island. Next of kin has been notified. Kearney Public Schools and the University of Nebraska Medical Center College of Nursing have entered an affiliation agreement designed to create a pathway for Kearney High School students interested in pursuing careers in nursing. The high school early admission program will provide eligible Kearney High School students with the opportunities to prepare for admission into the UNMC College of Nursing Bachelor of Science in Nursing program at the Kearney campus. Through the agreement, students will get early access to academic advising, informational sessions, and connections with current UNMC nursing students. The Holdridge Area Early Childhood Partnership has announced the presentation of renovation funds to the Phelps County Ag Society and Kitty Cove Family Child Care Center. The funds were made possible through the investment of the William and Ruth Scott Foundation and the Sherwood Foundation. 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Keystone Avenue and Emerson Avenue served as detours. A Street and B Street are open to local traffic between those two streets and the closed crossings. The work is expected to take 1 and 1.5 days. Crossings are expected to open later today. Roadwork will begin on Nebraska Highway 47 near Gothenburg. 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Work includes concrete pavement repair, concrete sealing, and pavement markings. Traffic will be maintained with flaggers, a pilot car, and intermittent side street closures. An 11-foot width restriction is in effect. Anticipated completion is September of 2026. That's a look at news headlines. I'm Trevor Bentley. For more, visit us online at CentralNebraskaToday.com.
1: Nebraska volleyball receiving two key commitments yesterday. South Dakota setter Jocelyn Samuels and middle blocker Shayla Rattenberger of Milford committing to the Huskers. Rattenberger's mom, Lisa Retzma, was a three-time All-American for the Huskers. Nebraska with a top-five class in this recruiting cycle. Husker fans mourning the loss of former assistant coach George Darlington. Darlington was with Nebraska for 30 seasons under Tom Osborne and Frank Solich. He passed away at age 87 on Sunday. From the College World Series yesterday, in the elimination game, it was Texas eliminating Alabama 14-2. Oklahoma beat Georgia 4-3 in the nightcap to advance on in the winner's bracket. Today, in an elimination game, Troy meets West Virginia at 1. And tonight, it's Texas and Georgia in an elimination game. 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
3: The nice weather is going to continue most of the week. Sunny, 84 today with just a light breeze. Tonight, a few clouds down to 67. Tomorrow, sunny, breezy, 88. 57 for Wednesday night with some clouds coming back. Thursday's high, 80. For Friday, it looks like 87. By Friday night, we could see some rain. That's the latest in Central Nebraska weather. I'm Brian Gallagher.
4: Oh, you caught us. Welcome back to the Bob and Tom Show. 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
5: Hi.
4: There's Pat Godwin.
6: Hello.
4: There's Josh Arnold.
7: Yes.
4: There's Ace Cosby.
8: Hello.
4: I'm Chick McGee. I got it right that time. Hello, Tom.
7: Hello, Chick McGee.
5: What was Paul Revere and the Raiders' hit? What was their big hit?
4: Kicks.
5: There was another one, right?
9: Those just keep getting harder to find.
5: Yeah, they do.
4: Yeah.
7: They had a bunch of, and they were on those afternoon rock and roll shows, and they were obviously not plugged in. They'd show them the guitar player would be standing on a diving board.
4: Oh, sure, yeah.
7: By the swimming pool with, you know, women doing the, whatever is it, the boogaloo or something. It was, but they were great.
4: Kicks, Just Like Me, Let Me, Him or Me, Good Thing.
7: Oh, see, Good Thing's on there?

0: Yeah, that's on the hit list. Yeah.
1: Huge hit. Here it is.
0: We don't have to hear it again. Okay.
1: Beach Boys thing. Very Beach Boys.
0: So they just sat around and listened to everybody else and
2: they
0: tried to
2: derivative,
0: do,
2: yeah.
1: That was absolutely a little Brian Wilson Beach Boys thing.
3: But, yeah.
1: Now, anyway, yeah, but you're right though, Christy. Paul Revere had his organ looked like the front of an Edsel.
3: Mm-hmm. Okay. I remember him on American Bandstand. That's what I remember.
0: Okay, now I'm hungry for a
3: good song. Oh, that was a good song.
0: But it's that Paul Revere and the Raiders' biggest commercial hit, says here, was Indian Reservation.
3: Ah.
0: Credited simply to the Raiders.
2: Is that
0: released in 71, number one on Billboard?
3: I loved that song.
0: 6 million copies.
1: Really?
3: Yeah, I know.
2: Is that Cherokee people?
1: Do you know that song?
2: Yeah.
4: Cherokee tribe.
1: We have an important birthday in the world of the native peoples of North America coming up today.
3: Oh, we do?
2: All right. Yes.
3: Oh.
0: Really?
1: Would you like a little taste of today in history?
2: We could Why not?
1: Special edition.
0: I'd like to see somebody try and stop you.
1: Yeah, this is kind of interesting. On this date, in 1829, the great Apache leader Geronimo was born.
3: Ah!
1: We honor him today by doing a cannonball in the hotel pool.
3: Or jumping out of airplanes.
1: Yeah.
0: He jumped out of stuff a lot, right?
1: What was the movie where Geronimo jumps out of a plane and Yek goes, me?
0: I think it's a Hot Shots.
2: Top Shots. Part two, I believe.
1: Important day. Geronimo, great leader.
3: Mm-hmm.
1: I believe he's buried in Beef Creek Cemetery or something. I'll have to double
3: Beef
1: check.
3: Beef Creek
1: something
3: Cemetery.
1: Like that. Yeah, that's just, I don't.
0: Okay, Beef Creek Cemetery sounds like a great stew maker.
3: Yeah.
2: Have you tried Beef Creek's stew?
1: It does sound good. I'll have to double check on that. I need to do a little
3: you
1: more.
3: Ever make a steak in your house and your whole house smells like steak
1: the
3: whole day?
1: Sure.
3: I did that last night. My air purifier went from 1 to 999. It was so bad.
1: Whoa. Yes, it is. Yeah. I was right. It is the most famous burial of Geronimo. Is it Beef Creek Cemetery?
3: Where is Beef Creek Cemetery?
1: In Lawton, Oklahoma.
3: Okay.
0: Are you saying beef like cattle or are you saying beet?
1: Beef. Like, beef with like cattle. Like,
0: okay.
1: Like roast beef, yeah.
3: Hmm.
0: Okay.
1: The great Geronimo. Happy birthday.
2: This is flowing au jus.
0: Yes.
1: I don't think he was of the Jewish faith, but we'll
0: I've never done that.
2: Not what I
0: do. I've ordered au jus, but I've never done
2: it. Good.
3: You've never French
1: dip? A little French dip in
0: and I don't know why.
3: I
0: put French fries in
3: French dip.
0: I'll have a French
1: fries. I just find it awkward. People may think it's...
3: One.
0: A Jewish person might be having lunch with you when you order au jus.
1: Yeah, I think it might be.
3: Oh, Tom.
0: Once again, he's a
2: little Reuben.
0: a little tired today. A little tired is what he is.
3: I can't understand that.
0: A little tired.
2: His friend Scott will text him.
0: It's okay. You know Scott.
1: Yeah. Happy birthday, Phil Mickelson. Lefty.
3: Uh-oh.
0: He just got banned somewhere.
3: Yeah, San Diego.
0: Yeah.
1: Didn't they?
0: Something about a lady.
3: Yeah.
1: Inappropriate. Didn't Live Golf just get dead?
0: I think if it hasn't, it will be getting dead soon. But he had inappropriate advances.
3: Yeah, contact with a female employee at the golf
2: the
3: club.
0: He was asked not to return. He was kicked out of his home club.
3: Yeah.
2: Come on, Phil.
0: Lefty. Come on.
3: Yeah.
1: There's 18 holes out there. Leave that one alone.
0: Once again, he's very tough.
1: Happy birthday, Tupac Shakur.
0: Ah.
1: Doesn't Tupac sound like a... some kind of a lobbying group. Taxpayers United for Public Arts and Culture.
0: You mean like
1: Tupac Association.
0: The super PACs and all that stuff?
1: Yeah. While I'm at it, the first roller coaster in America opened on this date. And what year do you think the first roller coaster, Coney Island, was the place?
0: 1903.
2: Yeah, I was going to say that.
0: Huh.
2: First decade of 1900.
0: Yep.
1: 1884.
3: Oh.
0: Yeah, we were way off.
1: I'll bet that was scarier than hell.
2: Man.
1: So, you know, they would obviously do a lot of train travel, but to see a train.
0: I wonder how many people.
2: What's the oldest working roller coaster?
0: Wait a minute, hold it. What's he trying to say?
1: I'm saying it'd be terrifying.
0: Just let him talk.
2: Well, that train's got hills.
1: Oh, yeah.
2: What do you think?
3: There's
2: what do you
3: no
2: think
3: roof.
1: I assume the technology was based on mining.
2: Yeah, I would think so.
0: What do you think they did to test the roller coaster in 1894.
5: Lost lives.
1: Yeah. Oh, we lost one.
0: Put a couple pumpkins in the seat and strap them in.
1: There were homeless dudes hanging out near Coney Island.
5: There were Irish around.
6: So true.
0: No.
1: I was trying to think of where to soften the minority. You were the nice job.
0: Josh.
1: Way to soften that.
0: Tom said there were homeless dudes around.
1: Sure. He'll try anything. Give him a couple of drinks. And
0: remember when they got the homeless dude to pull the rickshaw on Seinfeld? Josh, you really want this job?
1: Oh, here we go. Should we finish history later? It looks like we're running out of time.
3: Yeah.
1: There's a couple of good ones. In fact, there's one that you'll love, Josh, involving the cinema. We'll get to that later as we continue. Now, what else is happening in sports? You want to give me a little preview again?
0: As one of our listeners has written in an email, it says, Dear Bob and Tom Show, good morning, Tom.
1: Yes.
0: 4 soccer games, the World Cup. 4 ties. .. Thoughts?
1: Again.
0: That's for you. Oh, there is an interesting story. I haven't gotten to it yet, but Dear Bob and Tom Show, don't sleep on the Netherlands. Do a search on the Netherlands. Thousands of fans follow the team to Dallas, and they even shipped over a double-decker bus painted in Netherlands colors, orange.
5: That's fun.
0: And they filled the streets getting to the game all dressed in orange. And this is from Rico van der Heijden.
1: That's cool.
0: He's got to be
1: Netherlands. Well, I appreciate that others enjoy it. I just don't.
0: No, you don't.
1: I know.
0: You've said people are acting. Like they're enjoying it. You're the brave one to step up and say, I hate it.
1: Those are real fans. I think there are a lot of folks in America that are bandwagon jumpers thinking this is really exciting. And if they've sat through the 4 games yesterday and watched no scoring, maybe they'll join me in my disdain.
0: And I believe
1: disdain.
0: We've settled on this until I hear different.
3: Okay. I like
1: one.
3: This one.
1: That's a great song.
3: God, I love that.
0: That's a great song.
3: You don't like Tears for Fears?
0: What the hell is wrong with
5: that? I love Tears for Fears. I don't like that they
6: the cup there.
5: Used it for his little soccer report.
0: Let me tell you something, mister. This is as delicate as gossamer over here.
1: We are the world.
5: If you keep this up, we're going to tell people that your real name is Josh Arnold Dick.
0: No!
1: Just like Paul Revere Dick.
0: Paul Revere Dick.
3: Yeah,
0: what a name,
3: that's his name.
1: Tim Allen.
0: Wow,
1: Dick. That's
3: Tim Allen.
1: Tim Allen's real Tim his birth name. Tim
0: think,
1: is Tim Dick. Absolutely.
0: You think Tim Dick is Paul Revere Dick's son?
3: Is his middle name Allen, like Paul Revere's middle
1: I
3: name?
1: I believe so.
3: Okay.
1: I'll have to double check that. No, and Tim is a good friend of the show, and Tim is, of course,
3: about to make a lot of money.
1: voicing Buzz Lightyear again. And
3: coming out this weekend.
1: Getting great reviews already.
7: Toy Story 19. This time, unbelievable.
0: The Toy Story dog gets
1: Story,
0: lost in the street.
1: Toy Story brings joy to a lot of people, much like your death will.
3: Oh, man.
0: Well, that seems a little
3: really
0: harsh.
5: He goes from 0 to 90, doesn't
0: it? You sure
6: you make fun of one song.
0: He mashed it down.
1: I'm not pussyfooting around. You go
0: bust. It's kind of
1: you go bad mouth in Toy Story. You're on my list, Mister. Wow. Okay.
0: I don't know if I can stand that.
1: Wow. Yeah. You know, we had some really good shows a couple weeks ago.
0: Yeah.
1: Maybe you just replay
0: those. They should. Yeah.
1: I've got to get home. I taped those 4 soccer games to watch no one score for 6 hours. That'll be good.
5: They scored. They just didn't win.
0: Yeah.
1: You said they were all tied at 0-0.
0: Four ties.
5: 2-2.
0: They're 1-0-0. They're 1-1-2-2.
1: Okay. Once again, I can put in soccer terms my interest in soccer in this tournament.
0: Wait a minute. What am I doing?
1: The answer is,
0: I'm not sure I'm talking to you. Go ahead.
1: The answer is nil. No. Okay. Sorry. Now, if your answer is nil when it comes to what the hell am I going to do about my economic situation, here's something that might help you. American Financing specializes in helping folks that own their own homes. Grabbing some of that equity. 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Because the price of the average house in America has gone up substantially. If you just Google that, you'll find out. 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
1: 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Christy Lee.
2: Yep, right here.
1: There's Pat Godwin.
3: Hello, Chick.
1: Hello, Pat. There's Josh Arnold.
4: Are you guys enjoying the year of the semi-quincentennial?
2: Oh, is that what it is?
4: Is that it? Yeah, that's it.
1: What do you mean?
5: Semi? Is it semi?
4: Yeah, semi-quincentennial.
1: It's not quincentennial?
4: No, but...
6: We're due.
4: It could be.
5: Got Hef's house.
1: There's Ace Cosby.
7: Hello.
2: Not anymore.
1: How long is Hef?
2: He's Christy been gone a while.
4: The semi-quim is a Jimmy Lee Curtis.
1: When did he die? Oh, a semi-quim. I'm Chick. Hello, Tom. And it might be time for...
2: 2017.
8: It's a wild world.
4: Cup.
9: It should be... It's a wild cup.
5: Why? No, that doesn't make sense.
4: What if...
5: It's not
4: cup. You're right. It is the world.
5: It's really stupid.
1: No, here's the one.
4: I really effed up.
1: Here's the one that really doesn't make sense. This one doesn't make sense to me. And I don't know why. But here.
8: I'm just getting my feet on the ground. World Cup, turn it.
4: World Cup, turn it.
5: Yeah.
1: That was really. Oh, here you go. Cup.
5: That works. That is a great song. Well,
4: I
5: problematic. 10 years after. Oh. Yeah, admittedly, there are some lyrical issues. But
1: there
5: it's
1: we go. Remember how big that song was?
2: The number one song of that year, remember?
1: My God, it was everywhere.
2: I remember that countdown like it was yesterday.
5: Yeah, I remember climbing down the ladder to turn it off.
4: We actually sang that in Sunday school.
1: And Chuck Negron?
2: Yeah.
1: Hiring a kite, singing that.
2: May he rest in peace.
1: He liked the dragon, Tom.
5: Is that the heroin?
1: The H. Oh, yeah.
5: The H?
1: Oh,
5: okay,
1: yeah.
5: Very nice.
1: You know, British say H. H. H instead of H.
5: Fascinating.
1: Okay.
5: <Uh-oh>. Oh. Now, we have...
1: As delicate as gossamer over here, people.
5: Okay, so are we going to have a World Cup update?
1: Yes, we are. The coach of Iran's World Cup team says it was ordered to leave the United States. Don't come back. Okay, I added that last part. And to return to its training base in Mexico just a few hours after opening the game against New Zealand, where it ended in a 2-2 draw. They said the Iranians were ordered to leave earlier than planned. The team had expected to spend the night in California. A little dancing, a little nightline.
2: Yeah.
1: The Iranians' World Cup cycle has been in upheaval, of course, since U.S. and Israel began a war.
5: But didn't
1: February 28th? I thought we wrapped it up
5: this
1: yesterday.
5: Morning. They're saying that they're going to have an agreement signed. This maybe that'll
2: on Friday.
5: It seems like we're just bad hosts.
1: It's
4: no. This could have also been done semi for their safety.
2: Safety is what I was thinking too, because there were a lot of protesters. And
1: couldn't we prank them in the hotel? You know, and short sheet them and stuff. And
4: I mean, I'm more for that.
1: Yeah.
4: 1,000 paper cuts, you know what I mean?
1: That's right. Turn the refrigerator off.
4: Let the ice. Who knows what, but until ink is on paper, I think
1: who knows what's going to happen. Tiny Cape Verde that you were making fun of yesterday.
2: Mm-hmm.
1: Were you?
5: No.
1: I think you were.
5: I just asked, I asked where it was.
4: I never heard of it. No, you said it was like an S-hole or something.
1: Yeah.
5: I didn't. I said, is it a restaurant? That's where I got this.
1: Verde is a fine restaurant.
5: Yeah,
1: here. I don't know if it's nationwide.
4: Not at all. Very local.
5: Maybe they have one in Cape Cod.
1: They stunned the World Cup world in their debut. A heavily favored Spain, one of the two top favorites, Spain and Argentina. Scoreless, nothing draw yesterday.
5: That had to be exciting.
1: And... their goaltender for Cape Verde, his name is Vozinha.
2: Oh, I like that.
5: Well, that sounds like a drug they'd be advertising in the evening.
1: Yeah. Yes. He's 40 years old. He denied Spain a gold, and he has caught the internet by storm. That's Vozinha.
5: Vozinha.
1: What song is that? Oh, Venus. Oh, Venus.
5: Yeah.
1: Oh, Venus.
5: It's no good thing. For those of you that are just joining us, you want to hear
2: you
5: a little
2: did
5: bit
2: not
5: of
2: miss a thing.
5: Paul Revere and the Raiders. Here it comes now.
9: I don't want to live in a world where we choose to play that good thing over the Fine Young Cannibals.
2: Thank you.
1: Last night.
5: More Paul Revere and the Raiders, ladies
1: yeah.
5: and gentlemen.
1: Hey,
9: this is a good song.
1: What happened?
5: Yeah. I think Leon Russell wrote a couple of their hits.
1: No.
5: Yeah.
1: Really?
5: I think so. Yeah.

0: Dylan.
1: Gigs.
2: This was their big hit.
0: Yeah.
2: Wasn't he from is he from Idaho?
0: Mark Lindsay?
2: No, Paul Revere.
0: Paul Revere wasn't the main guy. Mark Lindsay was the lead singer.
2: Name of the band?
0: He was the...
1: Because his name's on it.
0: Yeah, but Paul Revere...
2: So it's like a Jay Giles band thing?
0: Exactly. Yes.
2: Where Jay Giles was the guitar guy.
0: And did nothing.
2: Not Peter Wolf.
0: They could have replaced
3: him
0: with
3: this show. Your name's on it, but you're the least needed.
2: I think so.
0: Yeah.
2: That's correct.
0: Yeah, you're back.
2: We want to change it to the Josh Arnold Dick Show.
3: No, we don't.
4: Just a damn minute. There are a couple people in line around here.
2: Well, wasn't it determined by Christy Lee that Paul Revere's actual name at birth was...
1: Paul
2: Revere Dick,
1: born in Harvard, Nebraska.
0: Oh, well. You know, they call Harvard, Nebraska the Harvard of the Midwest.
1: He was known as being the idea man behind the band.
4: That's right.
1: Yes.
4: I'm the idea guy.
1: Yes.
2: And once again, when Dick Clark was in here, I don't know how he got talking about this, probably one of my dumb ideas, and he was telling me that Paul Revere was one of the great businessmen in the history of rock and roll.
1: Well, even though he was born in Nebraska, he was really raised on a farm outside of Boise, Idaho.
2: There we go.
1: That's where the band came together.
2: Okay.
5: Now it's Sammy Hagar, right? The best businessman? Who's the best businessman?
1: He's a good one.
5: Right? He's got to be up there.
1: Yeah.
5: He used to be Jimmy Buffett.
3: Ian Anderson is.
5: Oh, with the salmon. Yeah.
3: And,
2: but no, that's
3: Alice Cooper is as well.
5: Oh, really?
3: Yeah, they're very
2: savvy.
3: Yeah,
2: the salmon thing that Ian Anderson did from Jethro Tull, that's been over for a long time.
5: Oh, I didn't know that.
2: That didn't work.
0: Once again, the goalkeeper for Cape Verde, Vozina.
3: Yeah.
2: So is that our World Cup hunk? Is that it?
0: Yes. Ivory Coast beat Ecuador 1-0.
1: Oh, I saw that one.
0: Sweden over Tunisia. We named the dog Indiana.
3: The World Cup should just be countries who have an army of at least more than 40 dudes.
0: Interesting guideline. Sweden 5-1 over Tunisia. Spain and, as we said, Verde 0-0. Belgium and Egypt 1-1.
3: Look at Tom.
0: Saudi and Uruguay. Or as Homer Simpson would say, Saudi and you are gay. One goal apiece. And Iran and New Zealand, two goals apiece.
2: They are predicting a baby boom. Remember that story we had about a baby boom with all the World Cup viewing? And like I said many times, at least somebody's scoring. Wow, this game's got to be boring.
3: No, if you like soccer, they're not.
2: I don't understand. Why is the clock going backwards? I don't get that.
3: Well, but you don't need to get it. You don't like it.
2: That's true.
1: And they add minutes, too. Did you know that?
0: Yeah, there's extra time.
1: Yeah, they always
0: add. But nobody knows how much extra time, just the rest.
3: Until the end,
1: yeah. Until the end.
0: It's a secret.
1: Yep.
3: But you don't care about it, so just shut up about it.
2: No, I've stated I don't care about it, and you guys keep talking about it.
3: When you keep stating you don't care about something...
4: I enjoy hating things, Josh. Why do you think I hired Chick?
0: Boy, ain't that the truth.
1: Whoa.
2: People don't appreciate how important it is to dislike things in this world.
1: Oh, my God.
6: Come on, now, let me hear you. We are the world.
3: That's funny.
2: Okay, now that's funny. That's the first time that song's been any good.
3: Oh, am I the only one that actually enjoys We Are the World?
1: I love the documentary. Yeah. Did you watch
5: the documentary? The song's dreadful.
1: Oh,
3: okay. Maybe,
5: do you like it, though?
3: I think maybe because I was seven.
1: Positive.
3: Or, you know, when we love to sing it.
5: It sounds like a jingle. Yeah.
2: Now that we've sacrificed 20 minutes of our time, we're going to go back to living in Beverly Hills, banging hookers and doing coke.
3: Thank you. Good luck with that food thing.
2: Yeah. Yeah. Sorry those folks are starving. We really don't give a crap. I hate that song. I can't.
0: Is that Pat Boone? I think that
2: Who
0: might be
2: cares?
0: Pat Boone.
2: It's an awful song.
3: Well,
0: this story is.
2: Oh, sure, the sentiments.
5: It's no Teach the World to Sing.
0: This especially for Josh Arnold.
3: Yes.
0: PCA of the Cubs. That's Pete Crow Armstrong. You're right, Tom. Went into the Chicago Cubs record book next to Hall of Fame slugger.
2: The Hall of Flame.
1: That's a difference.
3: Richard Simmons is inducted this year.
0: That's right. He hit for the cycle, got a single, and went to first base.
2: Did he get a Harley or a Bryce?
0: Took a leadoff, and he got picked off first base.
3: After he made
0: just for you, Josh.
2: No one heard it. Okay.
0: Transfer quarterback Brendan Sorsby will not play for Texas Tech this fall. He's instead planning to enter the NFL supplemental draft on June 22nd. It ends an unprecedented legal fight over the college eligibility of a player who had acknowledged betting on college and pro sports. Mm. This guy, when he was Indiana quarterback, at least 40 bets on the Hoosier football team.
7: Well, if you're betting on your own team, you know.
1: Well, when you're the quarterback and have control.
0: And then,
7: no, but you got to win. You got to get those points on.
1: According, well, maybe he voted. Maybe he bet that they'd lose.
0: No. According to reports, those wagers were among 2,900 bets he made, totaling roughly $90,000 over 4 years.
7: At least he doesn't have a problem.
1: Yeah.
7: He's got a lot of free time.
0: But I was waiting for you. If he goes to the NFL, what team does he automatically go to?
7: Raiders.
0: That's exactly right.
7: Okay.
0: That's exactly. Wow, that was silence.
1: Sorry,
0: was
1: Ace.
0: Deafening. Women's WNBA.
7: Winner of the Arch Schliester Award.
0: Dallas, Minnesota, and Golden State won last night. And a beloved duck named Marlin.
8: Hey.
0: Marlin.
8: Did you happen to see the most beautiful duck?
0: Oh, it's Merlin. Is it Merlin?
7: Cup.
0: Yeah. A beloved duck named Merlin has become the unofficial World Cup mascot in Mexico. Images of Merlin.
7: Do we have a picture of Merlin?
0: The duck parading through Mexico City wearing a Mexican national team jersey and socks quickly went viral on social media following.
7: Is this an actual duck?
1: Yeah.
7: Oh, my God, it is a duck.
0: It's a real duck.
7: Oh, he's so cute. He's got a little, suit on.
1: How do you put little shoes on a duck?
0: It's very careful.
7: Oh, that's great.
0: You know, my boy Bobcat owns a duck.
1: Yeah, he does. I've seen
0: a couple ducks.
1: Yeah.
0: He loves ducks. The two-year-old duck is a familiar sight at events in the historic city center where he accompanies he's with his owner, Carla Gomez, as she sells water and soft drinks. Merlin's newfound international fame.
7: Why Merlin?
9: Water.
1: Why not?
0: He's a magic duck, I guess.
9: Water.
7: When is it like should be like El Quaco or something?
10: I like El Quaco.
7: Well, I mean, if it's a Mexican duck, come on. Merlin? I mean, it's nice that Merlin is a magician, finally, but I mean,
10: El Quaco.
7: I'd go to see El Quaco.
3: I would, too. Unless he was a doctor.
7: Dr. Yeah. Quacko?
3: Dr. El Quacko.
7: Oh, that's even funnier.
0: Oh, here we go.
7: When you go to the proctologist, can you imagine if he had a little mascot? Oh, hey, doctor, who's that? Well, you had that duck over there in the corner. Oh, that's El Quacko.
10: Yeah, I'd love it.
7: I'm about to enter your El Quacko with
11: you want
7: my
11: pants?
7: Index finger. Oh. Please don't
0: cringe. He's doing something wrong.
1: I know.
0: That's wrong.
7: I'm sorry. So what's El Quacko doing?
0: He's just getting a picture taken. He's becoming a viral sensation.
10: That's it.
0: It's a real
1: it
0: duck.
1: It was all over the
7: thing
1: news.
7: About, the
1: Chick,
7: thing about,
1: you did the right thing.
7: The thing about Merlin... I mean, that name is so associated with wizardry, right?
0: Yeah,
10: of course. Yeah.
7: I mean, it was
0: the great world of industry of wizardry.
7: No, but I'm saying, if your name is Jeeves, for example, you're kind of typecast.
1: A
7: right.
1: Butler?
7: Right. Yep. Yeah, there's a thing. But Merlin's the same thing. Although I do have a...
1: We have
7: acquaintance named Merlin, who is incredibly gifted and brilliant.
1: Very smart.
7: So
3: his first name is Merlin.
7: Yeah, and he's real bright.
1: Very rich.
3: Does he wear a tall, pointy hat?
1: No, he's an attractive young man. Just had a baby not too long ago.
3: Does the baby wear a tall, pointy hat?
7: Yes, absolutely.
10: Yes, yes.
7: What circles do you two run in? It's a long story. I'll tell you later.
1: It's a long story.
7: Wait a minute. We're going to have to put off that world record.
0: Well, okay.
7: Is there a geographical location for that world record?
0: You said Boise, Idaho, I guess. Is that right?
7: Ah, Boise. That must mean my buddy David Rush.
0: Yeah.
7: Ah.
0: Must be.
7: And it's a good one.
0: No, it's not.
7: And the next time he does this record, we got to get him some... We could have given him Bob and Tom accoutrement.
3: He didn't even thank us for the balloons we gave
7: him. Yes, he did.
3: He did?
7: Yes, he did.
3: Not
0: I
3: me.
0: I don't
7: know. Yeah. This record may or may not involve balloons.
0: It does.
7: Also coming up... Will taking laxatives help your memory?
0: Huh. What if you forget to take them?
11: If you crack your brains up.
7: Then you'll forget where the toilet is. That'd be bad.
3: Hey, where's my underwear, foolish?
0: Bozina.
7: Nice cap on it. Right. We're coming back to the O'Reilly Auto Parts Studios. 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
1: Hi.
0: There's Pat Godwin.
17: Hey, Chip.
0: Hey, man. There's Josh Arnold.
17: What's up, sluts?
0: All right. There's Ace Cosby.
17: Common greeting.
1: Speak for yourself.
0: I'm Chick McGee.
1: The days are over.
17: It's a compliment.
7: Wait, so you're acknowledging it?
17: No.
7: Are you?
1: For Tom's sake, never. Yes. Or if he wants to believe that, let him.
0: Hi, Tom. Guess what time it is?
18: Stupid world record.
7: History. Slut time.
19: David Rush.
7: This is a great one.
17: Oh, it's not history. It's world records.
0: Yeah. Has broken the Guinness World Record for the longest time to keep five balloons aloft in the air.
7: And this is...
1: Oh, boy.
7: This is the thing.
1: This
7: is where you guys, you think, okay, this has to be really easy. I could do this. Mr. Rush has a lengthy essay explaining how difficult this is.
0: What I'm thinking is the instrument has not been invented to measure my indifference. World record.
1: Especially something like this.
0: 17 official attempts. Rush claimed the title by keeping the balloons aloft. Five of them. 1 minute and 14.89 seconds.
1: That's okay. it?
0: Christy says that's it.
2: See,
1: 1 minute?
2: Because they're balloons, and as Mr. Rush explains, they can drift, they collide, they
0: move
2: unpredictably.
0: Let him speak with his words.
2: Do you have him on the phone?
0: No. Rush says keeping the balloons in the air turned out to be far harder than juggling, because balloons drift, collide, move unpredictably.
2: I said that.
0: Making them surprisingly difficult.
1: Well, that's because you read along with them. We know how this works.
2: Not everyone knows. You're giving away my secrets.
0: Yeah, you're fooling all of us. His first official attempt, just 58 seconds. Just short of the 1 minute minimum required for a record.
2: Then he got the helium idea.
3: Made it much easier.
1: This record had not been set before.
2: Yeah, it had to be a minimum of 1 minute.
3: I see.
1: Do we have video?
2: Do we have any video? Oh, there we go.
0: Poor bastard.
2: By the way, how would you feel if you were the guy who's trying to play a game of squash or handball and he's in there dicking around with balloons? Look at him. He's running around. He's kicking. It's amazing. He's getting all hot and sweaty.
1: Oh, Jesus.
20: He got salt in his eye.
1: Come on.
2: And it took him several months of practicing to learn to do this. It looks easy, but it's very difficult.
3: Okay.
2: But now, see, if he'd had Bob and Tom balloons, then we'd be getting a little publicity out of this.
1: Yeah.
3: But what makes you think he wants anything to do with us anymore?
2: That's because you guys are constantly belittling his amazing accomplishments. The man
20: he's working with 5 balloons. What are we supposed to do?
3: I think it would look kind of fun.
2: It does look fun.
3: Yeah. Would you try it?
2: This would be great at a kid's party.
0: I lost the will to live. Really looks kind of fun. You want to try it?
1: Yeah, we love your enthusiasm.
2: No, but wouldn't it be cool at a kid's party?
0: It's exhausting.
2: You get an extra piece of cake if you keep the balloons up for more than a minute and get a world record? Come on.
0: You know what your enthusiasm gets?
3: Extra piece of cake.
0: You know what your enthusiasm
2: What would you give
0: him? Crying, driving home?
1: Yeah.
0: That's what I get you.
2: What would Sometimes you give him? You give him your OnlyFans password.
3: Again.
2: Again, he hasn't seen that in years. Well, is that sports?
0: Yeah.
2: No more duck news?
0: No more Merlin the duck news. Merlin the Mexican duck.
2: Or as I like to call him, El Quacko. That was very exciting.
3: I love El Quacko.
2: I thought we would give Patty G a chance to sing here. Pat Godwin's got a dry bar special, they call it.
20: Felix has got to sing now.
2: It's on YouTube, and you can watch a preview of it, a 9-minute preview. It's great. And then if you want to watch the whole thing on the house, what you do is you type in all caps, Pat Godwin. How does that work, Pat?
21: All caps, just like you said, Pat Godwin. That's the promo code. You get a free month subscription.
3: Website or app.
21: Yep.
2: So you just go to the Dry Bar app and check
3: or website.
2: In.
1: Or website, yeah.
21: Website, app.
2: Okay, that's nice to know.
21: App.
2: I thought since Pat, you can't play the guitar, we should explain.
21: No,
2: you've had...
21: So I got Larry Crane to play it.
1: Nice.
21: And,
0: he's good.
21: Johnny
0: G.
21: Troy Kinnett on the organ.
1: They're all good.
21: Dane Clark on drums.
1: All of them.
3: Johnny Galecki?
21: John E.G.
3: Oh, John E.G.? Not
1: yes.
3: Johnny G.
2: Johnny.
3: Okay.
21: G. John Mellencamp's bass player.
3: Should have gotten Johnny Galecki.
21: That's pretty good. Yeah.
3: I don't know if he plays.
21: He doesn't play.
1: Johnny G. is
3: But
1: good.
3: I like him.
2: In any event, you've had surgery. You can't play, so you've got some instrumentation here. Are you ready?
21: Ready.
2: Okay, here they come. This is a very fine band. This is going to be tough to keep up with, but we'll see how you do. Here it is.
21: Tried to make her laugh, tried to make her smile. I only have another 500 miles. We're driving to her parents. She knows I hate to go. She's all ticked off and the traffic is slow. We had a little spat, had another fight. She's still furious from late last night. She's mad as hell. Here come the tears when we finally get there.

make a smile. I only have another 400 miles. She's annoyed about something stupid I said. She's getting real loud and her face is all red. She's got a pissed off list, her own top 10. Never forget she's not all over again. She's ripping me a new one, talking some

0: Man, yeah. That band's good.
1: They are good.
0: Wow.
2: We've all been there.
0: No, we haven't.
2: That long. Oh, really?
0: No.
2: You never got in a car with one of your lovers who's not happy about something?
0: Why do you keep going there?
2: You're the one.
3: Yeah, what about one of your lovers?
0: Yeah.
2: I mean, over the course.
0: I am not a fighter. You know that.
2: No, but I mean, is that you never gave anybody the silent treatment?
0: Oh, well, there's that. But you're talking about fighting. I'm not. I just shut up.
2: So you give them the silent treatment.
0: Mm-hmm. Don't you love that?
4: You give them the nothing. What's wrong?
0: Nothing. I'm fine.
3: Yeah. Yeah, punish me. Be quiet. Yeah. Oh, boy.
1: This hurts.
3: This sure is terrible.
1: I hear every.
2: Oh, it's a shame.
3: Don't throw me in the briar.
2: It's a shame. No. It's a shame I charge these earbuds and have this great book to read. I've read them.
3: Yeah, right.
0: When you're on a long drive, who gets to listen? Do you get to listen to the car radio? Do you listen to books on tape? Does she pick or do you pick?
2: Sometimes we'll do a book, audio book together.
0: Uh-huh.
2: That kind of thing.
0: Mm-hmm. Yeah.
1: Who picks the book?
0: She does.
1: Oh?
2: No.
0: Really?
2: No.
0: Uh-huh.
3: Why wouldn't you let her pick the book?
2: Because she's already picked one.
1: Boy, that's an interesting
2: question. Wow. That's what I did there.
3: I don't need to let her pick the book.
2: I somehow came out on top of my own terrible argument. Okay, but it's a trick I learned.
4: I feel like we're at the end of something. I'm not sure what it is.
2: This segment. Coming up, we have probably the dumbest story about cheese we've ever had. We have something that I'm already angry about just by seeing the name of it. It pisses me off.
0: Uh-huh.
2: It's goblin-timacy.
3: Goblin-timacy?
2: Yeah. Goblin-timacy.
3: Is this like sex among goblins?
2: No, would be funnier.
0: That would be funnier.
2: It's a dating trend.
3: Yeah. Oh, I love these dating
2: trends. It has singles revealing their imperfections to weed out info.
0: Don't tell us.
1: Say it like that.
0: Gosh,
2: yeah. Oh, sorry.
3: Please.
0: It's a tease.
2: Yes, I'm sorry.
3: No goblin-timacy.

0: the zone. Nebraska volleyball locked in their first recruit in the 2028 recruiting class yesterday after middle blocker Shayla Rottenberg from Milford announced her commitment to Nebraska. Rottenberg is the number three prospect, according to PrepDig, and the number one middle blocker in the 2028 class. That is the sports update. For more information, you can go online to CentralNebraskaToday.com.
1: 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Weather update.
2: The nice weather is going to continue most of the week. Sunny, 84 today with just a light breeze. Tonight, a few clouds down to 67. Tomorrow, sunny, breezy, 88. 57 for Wednesday night with some clouds coming back. Thursday's high, 80. For Friday, it looks like 87. By Friday night, we could see some rain. That's the latest in Central Nebraska weather. I'm Brian Gallagher.
3: Hey, welcome back to the Bob and Tom Show. We are in the O'Reilly Auto Parts Studios. Christy Lee at the news desk.
4: Hi.
3: What are you doing? What'd you just put again? It looked like you put a gun away.
4: Maybe.
3: What the hell? There's Pat Godwin.
5: Hey, Chick.
3: I know. I didn't expect that. There's Josh Arnold.
6: Hi.
3: There's Ace Cosby.
7: Hello.
3: I'm Chick McGee. And Tom, we have a special guest.
8: She is Ms. Kelly Collette, comedian.
4: Hi, guys.
8: Hey, Kelly. How are you?
4: I'm Casey. Doing great. Hi. Good to be here.
8: Is that your nickname, KC?
4: I've been called that before. I think it's very cute.
6: KC
4: like
6: Masterpiece.
4: Yeah.
6: That's your full nickname.
9: Oh, well, that's a barbecue sauce.
4: I was going to say, is that a chicken brand? I like it.
8: Did you have a nickname as a kid?
4: Corky.
6: Corky?
4: Yeah.
8: Oh, that's cool.
4: There were too many girls on my soccer team named Kelly, and they were like, you get to pick your own nickname. And I was like, Corky.
6: All right.
4: Oh. Yeah, and then I went to high school, and I went with a bunch of girls from the soccer team. And then when they first raised my name for I raised my hand for attendance. They said, Kelly. And I said, here. And they go, that's your name. I go, you guys thought my name was Corky for like 8 years? You didn't know my real name? So.
6: I thought you were cheating in baseball. Juiced your bat up. Yeah, that's what I thought.
8: So you're a soccer player, so are you a fan of the World Cup?
4: I am. I'm really? Loving it. I love it.
3: Yeah. There you go.
8: Well, you and I are out.
4: You guys don't like it?
6: No, I do. Yeah.
9: Oh,
6: no, yeah.
9: We do.
4: Okay.
9: He doesn't.
3: I find a way to enjoy it every 4 years. Tom, he has a code. You hate the World Cup.
8: Yeah, it's boring.
3: Not only that, but you might have an issue with Kelly because she's acting like she's enjoying it.
8: And
3: you
8: said people are faking it.
3: People are faking it.
4: I like women's soccer way better because the men's team, they just dive and fall down and grab their knee and start crying.
6: Yeah, there need to be penalties like in hockey for that.
4: Yeah, they'll just like lay down for 30 minutes and realize they're not getting a call.
6: Can't stand it.
4: They'll start dancing.
6: Yeah.
4: It's like, all right.
8: Yeah, it's like those folks you go to Disney World and someone hops out of a wheelchair and prances, and they get. Wait a minute!
4: This person is
6: that not all ailments are seen.
3: That can't be happening as often as you say.
8: Oh,
3: it is.
8: I think there's a place outside the world they sell fake canes and bandages to put on anything to avoid the lines. Sorry.
3: Don't you have one of those doohickeys, the fast pass when you go do that? Don't you?
8: Oh yeah, absolutely.
3: Well, of course.
8: I'd be an idiot. I'm just saying.
3: Sorry, I don't want to be an idiot. I know you wish me dead.
8: Kelly, we
5: lost Chick.
8: Kelly, we were.
6: Maybe when he hope he died.
9: Yeah.
6: I think it might have been it.
10: You think that was it?
6: That was it, probably.
8: I think.
3: Hey, Tom.
8: Out of context.
3: Bozina. Okay, go ahead.
8: Now, Bozina is one of the players, is that correct?
3: He's a goalkeeper. 40-year-old goalie from Cape Verde.
8: Cape Verde.
3: Held Spain to 0-0 game.
8: That's amazing. Spain,
3: your thoughts on a 0-0 game in the World Cup?
8: I know Spain is the first seed.
3: Yeah. 0-0.
8: And I see, I have learned a little bit about soccer.
4: Yeah.
8: I know the terminology. For example, my interest in the World Cup is nil. So you see, I've incorporated.
6: If only that were true, because you clearly are interested.
8: No, I'm not.
3: I love the British announcers when the game gets tied up. There's the equalizer!
6: Yes.
3: I love that.
6: Someone who's not interested doesn't bring it up every 10 seconds.
8: No, but you don't understand. I'm embracing my hatred of it.
6: Well, we would like you to be quiet.
8: Okay.
4: It sounds like you hate watch it. Like, I hate watch TV shows that I'm not into. But you, like, got to finish the whole season.
8: No, I had it on in the background. My wife was watching it, and it was on, and I looked up, and I said, wow, I thought this was supposed to be sold out, and there were 90% empty seats in the middle.
9: Here we go again.
3: Yeah.
8: Did you see that on Friday night?
4: I didn't see that. No,
6: the tickets were sold. They just weren't in their seats.
9: They weren't in their seats because they're rich people, and they're hobnobbing.
4: Yeah, that's what it is.
8: Well, I mean, they were surprisingly empty.
6: But look at all these hobnobs.
4: Yeah.
3: All those empty seats at the World Cup.
8: Do we have a little photo?
3: I think we might have.
8: Okay.
6: I mean, it was astounding. There were a ton of empty seats.
9: Shocking.
4: They probably just stuck in, like, L.A. traffic.

0: traffic.
1: And that was the USA plane. I mean, if it was, Cape Nazareth and...
0: Cape Verde.
1: Whatever the hell it was,
2: the White Coast.
3: You know, Jesus Christ is in the goal for Cape Nazareth. I didn't know if you
0: know, I always learn a new country during the World Cup, too.
1: That's true.
0: Like, as an uneducated American who doesn't know geography, when they're like, the World Cup is in Qatar, I'm like, excuse me? Qatar? Didn't even know that was a place.
1: No, but that's one of the good things about it. You do learn about... lesser countries.
0: Yeah.
1: And
3: you forgot the word far.
0: Far away. Yes.
1: So we'll see what happens. It should be interesting. Now,
3: should be interesting.
1: Your name came up earlier.
0: Mine?
1: Yes.
0: Oh.
1: Because we have a dating story. And I was trying to remember. You're divorced, is that
0: yes,
1: correct?
0: Yes, I am. Mm-hmm.
1: And are we living in boyfriend land? Or
0: We are. Okay. And I found now that I have a boyfriend and not a husband, I get a little bit more jealous now. Mm. Like recently we were having ice cream at a shop, and I thought he checked a girl out in front of me. And I was going to get mad about it, but then I was like, I should be smart about this. So I just said, what are you looking at, huh? Were you looking at her purse? Were you looking at her purse because you've been thinking about buying me a new purse? Is that what you were looking at? Were you looking at her handbag because you're going to get me that nice purse? Was that? And guess what I got?
4: A new handbag.
0: Blocked.
4: Oh.
0: Yeah. For a day.
1: That is some great logic, though.
0: Yeah, yeah.
1: You've given every guy out there a thing.
0: A cheat code. I was just looking at her shoes because they would look so cute on you.
4: Oh.
0: Yeah, it's good
1: to know.
0: Yeah, yeah.
1: Wow, I never thought of that.
0: It's a little trick.
4: You better know your purses.
0: Yeah, yeah.
4: You got to know which ones are good.
3: I was going to say, a new purse makes up for a lot.
4: Yeah, mm-hmm. Depending on what
1: it is. I don't
4: know
1: anything about it.
2: What's the cool purse now? What's the good one?
4: Oh, boy.
2: What do you lust after?
4: Well, it depends on what level we're talking.
0: Yeah, it depends on what... sometimes I'll see something... Like, people will talk about these Hermes bags.
1: Oh,
0: yeah,
1: you
0: like the Kelly bags. Yeah, Hermes bags.
1: The Hermes.
4: Kelly like, or the Birkin.
0: The Birkins. Yeah. They're like $40,000, $45,000. I'm like, that's a car.
4: Exactly.
0: And they're just walking around.
3: Better get busy, Tom.
0: With gum in it.
5: No, Pat, you're not allowed to look like that. You asked that question.
3: I know. I regret it.
1: Wow.
0: Would you ever buy your ladies a $40,000 purse?
4: Take this one.
5: I would have to make a certain amount of money.
1: I wouldn't know what it looked like. Is it obvious that it's really nice?
4: You may have bought one.
0: Yeah. It kind of looks like a briefcase. That's probably why, like, men buy it for their woman. They're like, here, you do your business stuff in here.
4: Jason, put up a picture of an Hermes Birkin bag.
3: And it's Hermes.
4: Uh-huh.
3: Hermes.
0: And it doesn't have a label on it or anything?
1: I mentioned the other day I was over at the mall and they had an armed guard in front of one of the...
4: Oh, Louis Vuitton, yeah.
1: Stores.
4: Mm-hmm.
5: Oh, the mall I go to... Many people are armed, but they're never a guard.
2: It's not a guard situation.
3: There are plenty of pieces in the building.
4: There's a Birkin for you.
0: Yeah. Okay, I don't think they're that cute.
1: I wouldn't recognize that.
5: Okay. And it is, you look at it and you go, wow, how did they get that price point?
0: And those are used.
4: Yeah.
0: Those are old.
4: Yeah, those are used.
1: Are you kidding?
4: No.
0: They're all washed up and used.
1: Does that say $42,000?
4: Oh, yeah.
0: Yeah.
4: Ugh. Yeah, and
3: there's one $999. That's $1 million. No, that's ridiculous. That must be a misprint.
4: There's also if you want to buy
3: $100 million. That's $1 billion.
0: Mm-hmm.
3: What is that?
1: No, that's $100,000.
0: Oh, you have to get on a wait list.
4: You have to get on a wait list to buy a new one.
1: What is the nationality of Mr. Hermes?
4: Hermes is a French designer.
1: Is it Hermes? Oh, okay, mm-hmm. I should have known.
4: Mm-hmm.
1: Now, as opposed to...
4: I have a couple scarves that I bought on them.
0: Oh, the scarves are fabulous.
4: They're beautiful.
1: As opposed to Hermie, who wants to be a dentist.
5: Yes. Sure, yeah.
0: But that's a, sorry, you caught me doing something I wasn't supposed to do gift, for sure.
1: Oh,
0: yeah. Yeah, that's a...
5: Does it make up for it?
0: There's a girl...
4: I don't care for
0: it. Do you watch the TV show Traitors?
5: No.
0: Oh, well, there were two people at the very end this last season, spoiler alert, and he was lying the whole time, and she said, I'll forgive you on national TV if you buy me a Birkin bag, and he did.
5: Whoa.
0: So, yeah, you can, the ultimate betrayal.
4: What is this show?
0: Traitors.
4: What's this?
0: Traitors is the best show on TV.
1: This is not trading items.
0: No, it's not Pokemon cards or anything.
1: Oh, it's Traitor.
0: Traitor.
1: Oh, I see.
0: Yeah, it's like Big Brother mixed with Survivor mixed with like that old school mafia card game where you would vote people out. I actually had a Traitors themed 40th birthday. That's how big of a dork I am.
4: Oh, my gosh. I've never even heard of it.
0: And they voted me out first. I was the. It was my birthday.
1: Your own
0: and
1: party.
0: They killed me off. Because none of them knew how to play the game, and they thought they were doing something nice. Huh. They're like, now you can watch. And I was like, I wanted to play. But thanks, guys.
1: Now, a couple quick things here. We're going to have some interesting news in the world of dating from Christy Lee coming up. Oh, also, I wanted to plug Pat's Dry Bar comedy special one more time.
2: Thanks.
1: And you can go to the Dry Bar website, and after a little bit of navigation, you can find yourself checking in with Patty G. It's got a couple hundred thousand views already. So check it out. And,
2: Kelly has one as well.
0: I do.
1: All right.
0: I'm going to be in Salt Lake City this weekend for shows after my Indianapolis show on Thursday. But, yeah, that's Dry Bar Country out there.
1: All right.
2: The greatest, that's where they filmed it, right?
0: Yeah, that's where they film it.
1: You can see Patty G there. What else is coming up in the news, Christy Lee?
4: Also coming up, we have cities that spend the most time on OnlyFans.
0: Woo!
4: We have a mom who's named her kids after states. I don't know how you feel about that.
3: Alabama, get in here.
1: It's kind of interesting, actually. And there's a reason.
3: Rhode Island's just a tiny little thing.
1: I worked
3: so hard in my life.
1: Can you think of, once again, can you think of any famous people named after states?
3: Cal Ripken. I told
1: that
3: you.
1: That doesn't count.
0: Alabama Barker.
4: Yeah. Dakota Fanning.
0: Montgomery. No, that's a state.
3: Montgomery Ward.
0: Yeah. That's not a state.
3: Ask me this capital, Montgomery. Go ahead. I don't know.
1: What's the Montgomery's?
3: I know. It's a city.
1: City.
3: Yeah, that's what it is.
0: Just a kid named Florida. You got to assume he's not going to grow up.
2: What does Flo Rida count?
3: Flo Rida.
2: George Washington.
4: Georgia. There has to be.
2: Oh, yeah. Georgia.
0: Virginia.
1: Yeah. And as you said earlier, a Tennessee Ernie Ford.
2: Right.
1: And is Tennessee Williams, was that his real name or was that also?
2: I'll have to look it up, but I think it was Thomas.
6: Mm-hmm. You got your Jersey Mike.
2: Sure, yeah. Mm-hmm.
4: Makes a good sub.
1: Oh, okay, very
2: and
1: good.
2: And his son, New Jersey.
1: They're not speaking.
3: And the great song, what did Delaware Boys?
1: Oh,
3: I don't know, Alaska.
1: That's so awful.
3: Come on.
1: We'll have to get that for you. Coming up to you from the O'Reilly Auto Parts Studios, this is the Bob and Tom Show.
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2: Hi.
1: Doing hand exercises, I guess?
2: Yeah, I don't want arthritis in my fingers.
1: No, nobody wants it. No. There's Pat Godwin.
3: Hello.
1: There's Josh Arnold.
4: Hi.
1: Ace Cosby.
5: Hello.
1: I'm Chick and Tom. We have a special guest.
3: Joining us in the studio, comedian Kelly Collette is here with us, and she also has one of those dry bar comedy specials. I bring it up because Pat Godwin's is the latest, just released, and you can find out more information on the website or download the app. There's even a 9-minute preview you can watch. It's great stuff, Pat. Congratulations. But right now, I thought we would let Kelly weigh in on the latest in the dating scene in the world of news.
2: A new dating trend called Goblin intimacy.
1: Oh, God. Goblin intimacy?
2: Thank you. Has singles revealing their imperfections to weed out incompatible partners.
1: Oh, I like this.
2: This trend involves people deliberately, Josh, showing off their unpolished, fully authentic selves, like me with no makeup today, including flaws, quirks, and baggage on early dates.
3: So, Josh,
2: you know what you're getting.
3: Yeah. You pick up this gal, she gets in the car, you immediately release excessive flatulence.
1: That seems
3: and,
1: extreme.
3: And you turn the window thing off so she can't lower the window.
2: Yeah, a little.
3: This is me.
2: The idea is that by exposing your inner goblin early on, you will discourage partners who would never be the right fit in the long run.
3: I like this because if someone would use the word goblin intimacy in front of me, I would immediately not want to ever speak to them.
2: Hmm. Dating coach Damona Hoffman told USA Today that it's not surprising that radical honesty would become popular among some singles tired of artifice and fakery.
1: Sure.
2: An era of dating apps and artificial intelligence.
4: I insist on it, I use those words in every first date.
2: Do you?
4: I will not put up with any fakery or artemis.
3: By the way,
1: 6 months is the maximum. Most people can fake a different self.
2: I thought it was a year.
6: I thought it was 3 months.
1: Who does that?
3: 6 months.
2: Oh,
3: yeah. I think
1: everybody
3: does. 6 months is pretty long.
1: And you know, the people will tell you who they are. You just have to listen. You know?
4: I can't be the exception there. You don't present yourselves as yourselves?
1: Oh, God, no.
2: Yeah.
1: It's like a sales
2: a lot of
1: call.
2: People don't.
1: You're putting your best self out.
7: I put a gloss on that.
2: And then when you do, people don't want to believe that that's really you because you were so great before.
6: At the 6-month mark, they're just like, okay, time to take this toupee off.
1: Right.
6: Have some big reveal of.
3: Well, I guess you might have figured out the alcoholism and the bad in bed thing.
6: Yeah.
3: What else have I got?
6: I don't know about showing everything right off the bat.
4: I mean, some things you don't need to.
6: I feel like the more you love them more, the more you accepting are of these little flaws.
4: Yeah.
6: You're not going to get to the getting to know you love you part if you're just like, take me as I am. I'm not working
3: out. Yeah, after
6: this.
3: 6 months. Oh, by the way, I have 6 kids.
6: Yeah.
2: Oh, I think
3: that never came up.
6: Yeah.
4: Yeah, I mean, still, you need some effort.
6: Yeah.
4: Right? You're not showing up in your
2: sweatpants.
4: Stained shirt.
6: Yeah. It's a respect thing. I show effort enough to put on a clean pair of whatever.
4: Yeah.
3: I think a good example of this would be maybe on an early date you do something that, I think you talked about this, Josh. You order some kind of food that's sort of funky where you have to, you know, chicken wings where you got to pick it up with your hands and instead of going to some fancy place where you've.
4: No, that's not my technique. I don't know who that is, but I'm not against that. Order what you want.
1: Yeah.
4: I mean, that's fine.
3: But I mean, if you're doing something that's a little bit requires kind of a sense of humor to deal with.
4: Yeah,
2: chicken wings.
4: For me, maybe an honest thing, goblin-timate thing would be, you know, I have a Chucky doll. I have a Chucky and Tiffany doll, actually.
6: And
4: then maybe that's like enough. To where maybe some would be like, that's weird.
1: And don't go in the shed, whatever you do.
6: Yeah.
4: Like, oh, yeah, I have a full-size Jason Voorhees in my shed.
6: Yeah,
2: that
6: kind
2: of I would be out.
4: Well, yeah, see? But that would be good because I would want the person who likes horror films.
2: Yes, you know,
4: so.
6: Exactly. Also, you're playing with that feather like a French tickler dominatrix, so you can just bring that feather.
4: It's been a hard habit for me to break ever since I stopped being a dominatrix.
6: Bring that on.
3: Now, Pat, would you say something like, by the way, you may have noticed I have my own parking space marked at the pawn shop.
5: Pasha. They have to pick me up at the apartment, so I'm pretty sure they're aware of my situation.
4: What would one of Tom's goblin-intimate secrets be that you could discuss on a...
2: He has to have control over everything.
4: No, I think...
1: I would submit he's insane. How about that?
4: If he were to break out some Purell...
2: All the time.
4: Let's say he put ketchup on his plate and then immediately Purelled his hands.
6: That's like opposite of goblin. Goblin's like bed rotting and sloppy and that's like clean.
4: Right,
6: that's
4: but
6: a
4: it's
6: different.
7: I think it could be something peculiar to the other person.
6: And like expose your ick right away.
7: We had a news story
2: about the ick.
7: Yeah, exactly. Mm-hmm. That was the term you used. Yeah. Yeah, that's exactly what I was thinking. Is there something that I might do that some people would find okay, others would find incredibly off-putting?
2: Well, obviously, there's somebody for everyone.
1: Cutting the elastic off the top of your socks because you find them too confining?
8: You're paranoid.
2: You're paranoid of everything.
5: Your hem jeans.
4: You are paranoid.
1: You walk around in the middle of the night, 3-4 a.m. in the morning with your dogs
7: guy,
1: lit up like a Christmas tree.
7: There's a guy right now that wasn't paranoid lying on a slab in some morgue. Should have been paranoid there, pal.
1: I just wish I could have met your Aunt Flo because she's the one who did all this imprinting. Mm-hmm. She needs smacked around a little bit. But thankfully, she's died.
7: Okay.
1: Well, he wished me dead earlier.
4: He did.
1: Thank you.
2: There's a new kind of influencer out there.
4: Oh, yay!
2: It's a loneliness influencer who is chronicling the solitary lifestyle and brags about having no friends.
1: Well, here I am again.
2: They're part of a trend.
4: This used to be called incel.
6: Get ready with me to go nowhere.
2: They're part of a trend on social media where people who live alone share their routine to followers. One such creator, Pauline C-E-E, shares videos of herself getting ready for work, making food, tidying up, stroking her cat, with almost all including the text, POV, you live alone in New York City and have no friends. She also shares positive messages about being alone while users write in her comments about how they resonate with her perspective or how it helped them to come to terms with their own loneliness.
1: That's right. Even Superman had a fortress of solitude, okay?
4: Yeah, is this about being lonely or about being alone?
1: Alone.
4: There's a huge distinction.
2: There's a big difference. I don't know. That's just how it's written.
7: Mm. So they come to terms with their loneliness by sharing.
1: By getting a friend. No, I don't.
2: Well, because then they get attention through social media.
6: I've been doing this for months.
2: Alone.
6: I don't know. I didn't know it was a thing that they branded. This is just my social media.
7: I think one of the ways you measure friendship, how many people would you take to the airport?
6: Ah.
7: You get a phone call. I need
1: that
7: a ride.
1: That is a short-ass list.
6: Or
1: would
6: it
5: help move? Help move, too, is a big one.
2: Not anymore. Yeah. I wouldn't even help my kids move.
1: I don't think anybody in this room, I know that.
2: You wouldn't take any of us to the airport?
1: Hell no!
4: What if we were on the same flight?
1: Nope!
7: First of all...
1: You get the bus or Shoe Leather Express.
7: I think we've aged out of helping somebody move.
2: Yes.
7: But
5: we have.
7: The airport run...
1: Where were we? We were going to do that movie. I looked at Josh and said, "You picking me up or am I picking you up?" We go, "I'm driving alone." Remember that? Yes,
4: I do.
1: Exactly
4: what you said. But I also knew how it worked.
1: Sure. It was fun. It was a fun thing. He didn't wish me dead.
7: I wish I could remember what context that was in because it was so accurate.
4: What's that? The
5: the death
4: friends?
7: No. The wishing chick dead. I'm forgetting how I did that.
1: It's just nice.
4: You said something would make everybody happy, much like when Chick died.
7: Oh, okay. There we go.
1: Well, now, I don't know why, but now Josh saying it makes it fun.
7: I see. Loneliness.
2: Loneliness.
7: Loneliness influence.
2: Mm-hmm.
4: If it helps other people feel less lonely, great.
7: And now, how many people do you think around here would you take to the airport, Josh? And now, you live probably 40 minutes from the airport.
4: Okay, like in my circle of friends?
7: Yeah.
4: Most everybody that works here, I would.
7: Really?
4: Yeah.
7: Oh, I'll be calling you Friday.
4: I mean, the resentment that would build inside me would be immeasurable. Yeah. But I would do.
1: Oh, yeah. Oh, it'd be voodoo time.
7: that's a pretty good
4: test. No, I've started looking at things like that as opportunities.
2: opportunities for what?
5: Growth.
4: Ask that person questions. Maybe I
6: captive
4: never asked
6: audience.
2: Okay.
4: Maybe there's, and this is true. This isn't interesting to many, but
3: here we go.
4: Maybe on the way to or from the airport, there's a new pond I haven't fished. And I can stop there.
7: Oh, see, now that's interesting. I like that.
2: That's not right down the street.
6: That's not a metaphor.
2: No, he fishes.
6: Oh, okay.
5: Pond
1: in there. He would see if what pond he wants to wet his worm in.
4: That's the metaphor.
1: That's the metaphor.
2: You know what I find fascinating? We work together every single day for all these years, and we've never been. I've been to Chick's house. That's it.
1: Well, but it's been a while.
2: It's been a while.
1: Yeah.
2: I've been
1: close.
2: To Oskay's house because he lives real close.
1: My house is close for repairs.
2: Really?
1: Oh, yeah.
7: You were
1: there.
7: I've never been to any of your places.
2: I've never been to Pats.
5: You were there a month ago.
1: I thought you were at my house for a birthday party. No?
7: Nope.
1: No?
7: Okay.
4: You've been to the exterior of my house.
7: Well, that's because when I found out that you were buying a house.
4: Right.
7: You hadn't even moved in yet. And so it was a surprise. I had Amy make a cake that looked like your house. So I had to skulk around and take pictures of it.
4: Right.
7: So I know where you live. I forget. I couldn't find
2: you know
7: it now.
2: I think we should have a field trip day and go to each other's houses.
1: Shut up. I just remembered Pat Godwin stayed at my house. It was not my idea, but Pat stayed at my house.
5: It was delightful.
1: And ate the dog's peanut butter.
5: I did not notice. It was delicious.
1: It was a big jar of Jif, and on the red top, written in black Sharpie, dogs.
7: That's the one you used to...
1: For the dogs.
7: To stuff the
1: Kong ball. I
7: thought
1: I put it on
7: Kong
1: my
7: ball.
1: Crotch.
4: Yeah, I thought it was really
1: to
4: stuff the Kong ball first and then ate the peanut butter.
7: I see. Well, Christy, what else you got over there?
2: OnlyFans has released data on how much money the country spent on its platform last year.
4: Oh, by country?
2: By cities.
6: Mm.
2: Oh. Yeah.
6: This country.
2: Yeah. According to the site's metrics, the United States spends an estimated $2.63 billion annually on OnlyFans.
1: Billion?
2: $2.63 billion.
4: How can I, what can I show on there? Are there women interested in my feet?
2: Yes.
4: I know there'd be gay guys.
1: I'm going
2: probably.
1: To tell you, yeah, gay guys and ladies, mm-hmm. Yes.
2: You could make
1: absolutely.
2: Money.
1: Yes.
4: Yeah.
1: You're
4: Is
1: leaving
4: it,
1: money on the table.
4: I mean, I get pedicures.
7: I've never been on OnlyFans. Do they limit it to... non-genitalia
4: no.
7: exposure.
4: No. You can have you can make full.
6: I have an OnlyFans comedy special. They put them out and
4: right
6: and signing a contract. You have to be on the platform for 6 months. So I would just do writing sessions.
4: Yeah, you can do non-sex things on OnlyFans.
6: Yeah. I mean,
4: in fact,
6: you don't
4: make
6: any money.
4: Right, for a while there, they tried to lean into it.
6: Yeah,
4: that we weren't just a sex thing, and then.
6: And then I'm doing comedy, and people are like, take your shirt off. And I'm like,
2: Out of the 167 cities included in the platform's data, what city do you think ranked number one?
1: Number one.
2: With residents spending nearly $26.2 million
1: Salt
2: in 2025.
1: Salt Lake City, Utah.
2: That's third.
7: That's a great guess, though.
2: Great guess.
1: I'm going to say. They're all pent up, man.
4: Right.
7: And
4: it might be something like Des Moines.
1: No.
4: Bakersfield,
1: no.
4: California.
1: No.
4: Sorry.
2: No.
1: You're not much of a proctor. You know that?
7: The
1: you
7: answer,
1: could be nice.
7: Nope. Yeah, we could guess all day. You'll never guess.
2: Atlanta, Georgia is number one.
1: Oh, okay.
2: One.
1: All right.
2: Yes. Number two, Orlando, Florida.
6: I'm going to say Florida vibes.
1: Florida man, yeah.
2: Number three, Salt Lake. Number four, Miami. Number five, Minneapolis. Six is Cleveland. Seven, Denver. Eight, Seattle. Nine, St. Louis. 10, Las Vegas.
7: What's interesting is, I mean, Salt Lake City is significantly smaller than Atlanta.
2: Mm-hmm.
7: So if on a per capita basis, there's a whole other list of per capita by state that's pretty interesting.
2: Yeah, but this is per capita only fans spend. So so District of Columbia is number one.
4: Hmm. Oh, that a lot of money coming out of there.
2: Yeah.
4: Okay.
2: North Dakota, 2, Nevada, 3, Colorado, 4, Illinois, 5, Arizona, New Mexico, Washington, New Hampshire, California, rounding them out.
4: All right.
6: New Hampshire.
7: I can't apply any logic to these numbers. Nothing.
2: What do you mean?
7: I'm not sure if it's really illustrative of anything. Except,
6: what's the correlation, right?
7: Yeah. There's no, like, the Midwest. It does seem that the, I don't know. I just can't figure out any a reasonable assessment of what this means.
6: Well,
7: overall.
6: Atlanta has all those strip clubs, right? Magic City and all
4: sure.
6: the places. So maybe it's just a very sex positive place.
4: Could
2: Even
4: be.
2: Though Salt Lake City was number three on the spent the most, Provo, Utah, number four on the cities that spent the least on OnlyFans.
5: Oh, all right. I can see that.
4: Just looky lose.
2: Sandy, Utah, number three.
1: Where?
2: Sandy,
7: and
2: that, Utah. These,
7: this is the least spent.
6: Oh, yeah. Maybe people are on there and they're just not spending any money, too. Like
4: yeah.
6: You said.
2: That could be.
6: Yeah.
2: Yeah, Paradise, Nevada leads the cities that spent the least on OnlyFans.
7: I'd be more interested in numbers of men that are spending money versus women.
2: I'm sure you could find that out.
4: It's got to be 98% to 2%.
2: Right.
7: Yeah, I would think almost exclusively men. I'd also like to see the age numbers. How does that skew? Are they getting? Do they get a lot of older guys or...
2: Don't you think it's a younger platform?
5: I bet it's
4: not
5: all over the place, yeah.
2: Hmm.
7: Yeah.
4: No, not spending money.
2: Oh.
7: Yeah, I'll try to do a little more research. I did find this, though. The 10 most porn, this is, the list is described as the most porn-engaged states.
4: All right.
7: But again, it...
4: What is that based on?
7: So
4: most viewing minutes from...
1: Yeah.
7: Yeah, but the problem with this number is it's not per capita. So obviously the bigger states, see, the first three are California, New York, and Texas. But they do have it by genre, and this is disturbing. The most popular
1: family
7: in California porn is animated.
4: Oh yeah,
2: anime is
4: huge.
2: Anime is huge.
7: Dominating.
6: Is the Disney
7: dominating
6: drawers there?
7: Dominating the list of the top 10 is lesbian porn.
1: You know, a guy in high school had Charlie Brown and Lucy. In a little comic, and they were going at it.
4: Boy.
1: When I was in high school.
7: That's how...
4: Is it still only cost 5 cents?
1: Yeah, something like that. Yeah.
6: She
1: gave him advice. Yeah.
7: You'll recall, we had Dr. June Reinisch on from the Kinsey Institute.
4: Oh, she doesn't look Reinisch.
7: And that's how...
1: Very, very Reinisch.
7: That was the prominent, the dominant, rather, type of porno, whatever, 80 years
1: cartoons,
7: ago.
1: Cartoons, yeah.
7: It would be parodies of... Like Dick Tracy and Charlie, et cetera, et cetera.
4: The first porn I ever saw at
1: my
4: buddy Mike Russick's house, it was like 10 of us, neighborhood kids, was called Little Often Annie.
6: Oh, my gosh.
4: So that was based on an old comic strip, obviously. Yeah,
1: well that was in Playboy. Yeah.
7: That was Playboy. Yeah. Least
1: what?
7: It was so Little Annie Fanny or something. It was really stupid in Playboy. Never funny.
4: Did she have no pupils? Orphan Annie.
1: No, I mean as cartoons go, she was pretty hot. Yeah.
7: it was really stupid.
4: Tom, who's the hottest cartoon you've ever seen? I mean, you got your Jessica Rabbit.
1: It begins and ends with Jessica Rabbit.
7: I never liked that.
6: Did you ever read Mad Magazine? They always had those cartoons with the girls with the...
7: Yeah, but Mad was always real clean.
4: But they had cleavage-y ladies.
6: They so busted.
1: What
6: ladies.
1: Is that? Yeah. The Vargas?
2: Vargas girls?
7: That
2: yeah.
7: was Playboy.
1: Yeah. Those were drawings.
7: Yeah.
2: Those were pretty. They did a nice show.
7: In the top 10 in this porno survey, lesbian porn is the dominant porn. In Georgia, it's ebony porn.
4: Ah.
2: That makes sense.
7: In Hawaii, it's Japanese porn. And in Florida, I'm not kidding, it's anal porn.
6: Florida.
8: Anal porn.
7: That's Florida.
5: Sometimes it can be dirty.
2: Coming up, we're going to take a look at history.
4: Clean your ass.
5: Why?
7: Shave your crack.
1: I believe Christy has something to tell us about Hyundai.
2: I don't want you now.
7: I have a palate cleanser.
4: I'm sorry, Christy.
1: No, I've got one. Vosina.
4: Is that the beginning of I Dream a Genie?
1: I'm not. It might be.
6: Yes, Master.
7: Coming up, a real estate agent's absolute nightmare out of the state of Arkansas. Well, but first, Christy, what are you doing over there?
1: That does sound like I dream. And then
4: I think it's about to go into it.
2: Well, we're playing that because of the goalie that is for what World Cup team?
1: Cape Verde.
2: Yes, Cape Verde. As folks watch the FIFA World Cup and look at the stars that are coming around, they're turning heads at the age of 14 already, a brand new generation of talent, because Next doesn't wait for an invitation, and neither does Hyundai. Hyundai's always moved the future within reach. They did it when they made advanced safety standard on every vehicle, and they engineered their EVs with ultra-fast charging capability.
4: I was engineering.
2: Thank you. They're still doing it every day because the future isn't some far-off concept. It's already here. Next starts now. Hyundai, an official partner of FIFA.
7: Thank you very much, FIFA. And coming up, a little bit of history.
4: You mean Hyundai.
2: You mean Hyundai. No.
7: What did I say?
4: You said thank you very much, FIFA.
6: Your favorite thing. You love the World Cup.
4: We don't have FIFA money yet.
1: Look, I'm behind you 100%. What you're hating, but you got to keep on it. Okay?
2: Yeah,
1: you can't be flip-flopping.
2: FIFA money if you
6: love
7: that. Ah, FIFA.
1: There you go.
7: Coming up, we have the dumbest story about cheese you'll ever hear.
4: Now, that's odd because we all tend to love cheese.
7: Yeah, but
1: cheese grommet.
7: It's really, really dumb. And we have, will laxatives improve your memory? We're going to find out what scientists say.
1: Good night.
7: I remember where the toilet is. But,
6: when I went all over.
7: We're in the O'Reilly Auto Parts studios. 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
2: Hello.
1: There's Pat Godwin.
5: Hey, Chick.
1: Hello, Josh Arnold.
4: Hey, Chickster.
1: There's Ace Cosby.
18: Howdy.
1: I'm Chick. Hello, Tom. We've got a guest today.
7: I look over there and I see the lovely Kelly Collette.
19: Hey. AC Masterpiece.
7: Among other things, Ms. Collette will be doing her stand-up comedy in Omaha, Nebraska,
3: coming up on the 15th of July at the Funny Bone. Then Des Moines Funny Bone. Did I say Funny Boone?
2: Yep. You did.
3: Funny Bone.
2: Funny Boone. Funny Boone.
3: You know, Pat Boone. Not recognized for his great stand-up. No, sorry. The Funny Bone in Des Moines, July 16th. And then Dr. Grins in Grand Rapids, July 30th and 31st. She has joined us here in the studio. And did you ever take any history in school?
6: I love history.
3: Do you know?
6: Yeah.
3: Oh, then you should be good at this next segment. Maybe you can help.
6: One of my favorites.
3: Now, do you know what you call the 250th birthday?
6: It's not the
3: centennial.
1: Here's Josh to
3: was
1: tell us
3: 100. More. Bicentennial was 200.
6: Yeah.
4: This is the semi-quincentennial.
2: Oh, I don't like that.
3: Yeah.
1: So is that half of five?
6: Not in favor of that.
1: Half of 500, right?
3: Yeah.
2: Right.
1: Quincentennial.
4: Right.
1: Yeah.
3: Yeah. It doesn't.
2: It's a mouthful.
3: Doesn't flow the way bicentennial did.
6: I took history, not Latin.
1: What are we going to do for the quincentennial, Tom?
3: Maybe get dug up.
4: You don't think your heads will be in jars in front of microphones somewhere?
1: Oh, I certainly hope so.
3: Now, we've already reviewed some birthdays on this date. For example, the birthday of the great Apache leader Geronimo, born in 1829, and we discovered buried in the famous Beef Creek Cemetery.
1: Oh, if it's famous, why have none of us ever heard of it?
4: We probably should have.
3: Yeah.
1: Oh, is it our fault we haven't?
4: Might be.
3: Yeah. Born in 1890, Stan Laurel, the non-fat
1: genius,
3: one of Laurel and Hardy, and we already covered a lot of these, but let's get to the events in history. We mentioned this one briefly. In 1884, the first roller coaster in America at Coney Island.
6: That was on the New York Times crossword like 3 days ago.
3: Oh yeah.
4: Oh,
6: that's, nailed that one.
3: That had to be terrifying.
6: Oh, I'm sure.
4: I've never been to Coney Island. Have you guys?
1: No.
2: Nope.
3: It's like a regular park, but a lot dirtier.
1: But all the hot dogs have chili on them. Yeah. I don't care for it.
6: You probably get hit in the face with a seagull if you're riding on that coaster.
1: Yeah, I've seen
6: that. Guaranteed.
3: This is a good one. In 1935, the United States Congress accepted Franklin Delano Roosevelt's New Deal. And I don't know if you remember this. He hosted it in the radio. The show was called Let's Make a New Deal.
6: He said, mm-hmm. What's the deal?
3: And Congress voted on door number two.
4: every Hooverville will have.
3: And then
1: chicken
3: he had
1: flakes in every pot.
6: Oh, you got a whammy.
3: And then he had a nude deal with Eleanor Roosevelt.
4: Oh, isn't that nice?
3: If she was nude, she had to say something so he wouldn't wheel in the room. And, look at that.
4: This market has become a pop tent.
6: His cousin. If you like history.
3: Yeah, they were distant cousins.
6: Yeah.
4: But not distant enough, huh?
6: Yeah.
1: Look at this.
3: In 1960, Josh, this is for you. In 1960, what Alfred Hitchcock movie made its debut?
4: 1960? That would be Psycho.
3: It certainly is Psycho.
4: Remember, you were not admitted once the movie started. You had to wait for the next showing.
1: That's right.
5: True, yeah.
3: And a little trivia fact that we just learned last week on this show.
2: I remember it. The Hershey syrup one?
3: It wasn't Hershey syrup.
2: Oh, it was.
6: Oh, in the shower with Janet
2: Leigh?
3: Yeah. The shower
4: it was chocolate
3: scene.
4: Syrup. Though.
2: It was chocolate syrup.
3: It was Bosco.
2: Bosco, yes.
3: Which I think was kind of a regional.
1: Uh-huh.
2: I've never heard of Bosco.
4: Hopefully East
2: so
4: Coast.
2: Talked about it.
3: Yeah, but yeah, it was Bosco.
1: I haven't seen Psycho in a while. Is it as slow as Vertigo is? Because I went to see Vertigo.
6: I love Vertigo.
4: It's not as slow as Vertigo, but it's so good.
6: But remake is slow. The Anne Heche one.
4: It's slow. Almost shot for shot, as we know, but it's
6: feels like it's longer, I guess.
4: Yeah, maybe. Yeah. There are slower moments, but
6: yeah.
4: I'm reading a book right now called Mary, and the whole conceit is that Marion survived. She actually was not, and then what she does afterwards.
1: Oh.
4: Not bad.
3: Oh, the lady in the shower?
4: Yeah. Marion Crane. Yeah.
3: Oh. That's interesting. I think it kind of gave crossdressers a bad name.
4: Well, there is, honestly, that was like a legit argument
6: these
4: days.
3: Yeah.
4: Yeah.
6: Got a lot of hate.
3: But Tony Perkins' son is a famous movie director.
4: Osgood Perkins.
3: Yeah, that's Tony Perkins' son of all.
6: And Janet Leigh's daughter.
4: Sure.
3: Mm-hmm. In 1978, the play Grease opened up on Broadway.
2: Oh, your favorite.
6: I literally had a dream about this last night.
4: Really? I was in it. That's right.
6: Yeah.
4: I was Kinnicky.
1: 78, the Broadway play opened.
3: Yeah.
2: Huh. And you never saw that on Broadway?
3: Wait a minute. I wonder if they mean...
4: Did you guys see my performance?
3: I think they mean must have been the movie.
2: The movie.
3: In 78, yeah. Sorry.
6: Ah.
3: Yeah. Where... a bunch of 30-year-olds were still in high school.
2: Olivia Newton-John and John Travolta are just cute as could be.
6: But that woman who played Cha-Cha, who
5: Sacha
6: was like,
5: Channing?
6: I'm the best.
5: Yeah.
6: No, the other one.
4: Yeah. Oh,
6: I'm
4: right,
6: the best
4: right,
6: dance
4: right.
6: at St. Bernadette's. Yeah. That's she looked like she was way older than everybody else.
4: Yeah.
6: She was supposed to be like 15.
3: Yeah, I think they were all going for their GED.
6: Yeah.
3: Speaking of movies, 1980, The Blues Brothers premiered in Chicago.
4: I love it.
3: Finally, two white guys getting credit for inventing the blues.
4: I don't know if they invented it.
3: did you ever see the sequel?
4: I did see Blues Brothers 2000, yes.
3: And it the guest artists in that were all tremendous.
4: Yeah, especially the last act. The music is phenomenal.
3: They have so many great stars in that. So you've got to hand it to Aykroyd for bringing people around to find out about a lot of the originations of soul music and the blues.
4: Or origins.
3: Yeah. What did I say?
4: Originations.
3: Originations.
4: It was embarrassing.
3: No, I think that's the original Latin.
4: It's based on the
3: premise that speaking and thinking at the same time is difficult.
18: Maybe radio's not for you.
3: I have said that forever. I can't do both. At the same time, coming up, we have interesting story from the world of real estate.
2: Mm-hmm.
3: We also have a geographical kid naming and a bizarre story about the latest thing that witches are doing.
4: Oh, what are they up to?
6: Oh, I want to know.
3: You'll be quite surprised.
6: I haven't
3: surprised.
6: Gotten my newsletter yet.
4: They're using Swiffers now
3: to fly. And they are swifter, of course, like a jet. These are the O'Reilly Auto Parts Studios. 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

0: I'm Chick. Hello, Tom. We got a guest.
1: She's the lovely Kelly Collette, comedian. She's sitting right over there by the Chickster, looking so nice today.
2: Hello, Mrs. Doubtfire.
1: Great to have you here.
0: Is that you, Eufy
2: Janaya?
0: That was
2: very good, yep. Oh, my puppets.
1: Now, we have Christy Lee over there. I mentioned witches in the news. This is a really odd story.
3: A self-proclaimed cheese witch in Chicago claims to be able to predict the future in a block of cheese.
1: Is that right?
3: A block of cheddar, to be exact.
0: Oh, of course. Well, yeah.
3: Yeah, of course. You don't want a block of Havarti.
0: There was one predictory of it would be cheddar.
1: Sure. Right.
3: Ms. Jen Billock told the New York Post that she began reading The Rind.
4: Jen J. Billock?
3: during the pandemic by adopting her tarot card reading skills to cheese. Is it divination?
4: Yeah. Oh, yes.
3: Wow. She said, I Googled weird ways to tell fortunes with food and found cheese. And it was the start of this little love affair.
4: How about that?
3: As for her process, Miss Billock, or Billock.
0: Wouldn't you think if you could do this through cheese, it would just come to you? You wouldn't
3: have to
0: Google it?
3: Yeah, you wouldn't have to look at it.
4: Not all witches are are born.
0: Some are made, self-made witches?
3: Ms.
0: Okay, all right.
3: Miss Billock explained, I will focus solely on the cheese, and then things starts coming in.
4: You know, there was a woman... Give me a second.
0: Here. Okay.
4: She's
2: having a premonition.
4: She worked on the beach,
3: yeah?
4: Of course.
3: Uh-huh.
4: Yeah.
3: Uh-huh.
4: Uh-huh. And she would make toasted sandwiches. With,
1: uh-huh.
4: Damn it. She would make toasted food with American and cheddar and
2: uh-huh.
4: stuff.
2: Yeah. Uh-huh. Yeah.
4: On the beach, you
3: uh-huh.
4: understand.
0: Right.
3: Right.
2: Yeah.
4: She was a grilled cheese sandwich.
1: Huh. She was on the beach.
3: Yeah.
1: See, I buy that. I like the premise.
4: Uh-huh.
1: I like the work you did to get there.
0: Tom's buying.
3: And you did it so quickly.
1: I enjoyed the punchline.
3: Yes.
1: The delivery may be a little rocky.
0: Grilled cheese sandwich.
1: Maybe, it had been a little swifter, a little quicker.
4: Smooth
1: to
4: it
1: the, but I like it. Bring that back next year when the story comes back around.
3: Ms. Billock explained, I will focus solely on the cheese and then things start coming in. Whatever I'm hearing in my head is the message. It's always loud and it's always knows what it's doing.
0: Oh.
3: Clients booking in-person or online readings also get to select their own cheese.
2: Oh.
4: Is that right?
3: Ms. Billock said, each person gets 4 pieces of cheese per reading.
1: Oh, my God. This is so stupid.
4: No,
1: be her.
3: Each person gets 4 pieces of cheese per reading, and the first 3 represent the past, the present, and the future.
0: Uh-huh.
3: I read those like... A 3-card tarot spread.
4: Oh, sorry, I just ate my future.
3: The 4th cheese is used to answer questions or resolve a problem.
4: I'd like to do this.
3: Would you do this?
4: Yes.
1: What kind of cheese would you take?
4: I'd go cheddar, of course.
1: Sharp
3: don't
1: cheddar?
3: Go Swiss. Sharp? It'll be full of questions.
1: Now,
0: yeah, well, she said
4: there are holes in your story.
0: Cheddar, but then she said that you can pick your cheese.
4: I know.
3: Yeah.
0: What's going on there?
4: Maybe you can choose from mild or sharp or white.
3: Oh, I like a New York cheddar. Is that white cheddar? Whatever.
0: Nope, that's a New York cheddar.
3: Oh, whatever.
1: Are you a Gouda witch or a Vada witch?
3: There we go.
1: I don't know. I could do it to a degree when I could predict, for example, I'll be heavily constipated if I eat too much cheese.
4: Watch out a little bit, does it?
1: This is so stupid.
4: How do you know?
2: How much do you think it costs?
3: That's a great question. It doesn't say in my
1: a lot
3: story.
1: Of cheddar things.
3: I don't know.
2: A cheese witch does sound like a delicious sandwich. So she has a future in branding.
1: We had a story a couple weeks ago about people were getting plastic surgery so they could have a larger
3: lifeline
1: in their hand.
4: Yeah, that is cheating. That's
1: That doesn't.
2: I used to read palms, but literally I Googled how to do it. So I kind of feel a kinship with this lady.
4: Wow.
2: Yeah.
1: Did you know?
2: I did. Yeah, you have a lifeline, you have a heart line, you have a faith line.
1: Did you do this for money?
2: I did do it for money. Yeah.
1: What did you charge?
2: I was like a flat rate for corporates. It was like, I don't know, like $300 I think for a whole evening.
4: Yeah. What is a palm reading? What is there a name for it?
2: Palm reading?
4: Oh, it is.
2: What I call it.
3: Palmistry?
1: Palmologist.
2: Yeah, it's
1: right.
2: Not like phonetics or
4: gotcha.
2: Anything like that.
4: Like, because phrenology is the skull.
2: Phrenology is the skull.
4: Yeah.
1: So you could grab Godwin's hand and tell us a little something about him?
2: I
1: guess you can't.
5: Better lie if you see something bad. I'll be nuts if you
4: one
5: tell me I'm
4: going
5: to die tomorrow.
4: Super long. Can you tell from here?
2: That is long. So I can see that your headline and your heart line are almost parallel, which means you probably think very logically as well.

0: as emotionally at the same time. Mm. You do have a faith line, but it only goes through your heart line.
1: Interesting.
0: So you believe that there's something guiding you with, you know, emotional decisions, but when it comes to logic, you like to take your own advice.
1: Oh, that's vague enough that it would apply to anyone.
0: Yeah, it's
1: kind of
0: like cold reading, too. There's a lot of that. Like, people will tell you what, you know, a lot more. And you can, I mean, I saw a psychic when I was in New York last year, and she's like, you're dealing with a difficult problem. I was like, first off, you probably say that to everybody.
1: Yeah.
2: Right.
0: Yeah. And then she said she could cure me for $500.
2: Mm-hmm.
0: So she didn't have any cheese, though.
1: No, well, then you saw the wrong person.
0: So I was like, okay. Yeah. Well, isn't very, like a scam.
3: Isn't Bugs Bunny the one who, hey, you want your palm red? And he got the red paint out and slapped it on the
1: Okay. Oh, yeah.
0: Exactly
1: wonderful.
0: What I
1: just
0: thought.
1: A wonderful moment.
2: I'm rarely right, but palmistry is what that's called.
0: Oh, yeah.
1: Oh,
0: yeah.
1: Right.
0: Palmistry. Mm-hmm. Yeah. I just used the street version. Yeah.
1: Mm. And then if you have really smooth hands, it's Palmolive Street. Yes.
4: Yeah.
1: Uh-huh. Yes. Remember, like, end to your dated brand.
2: No, you should have been in here during the break when he was trying to explain Johnny Mathis to our guest.
1: Oh. You know what?
4: Chances
1: are. We're all used to you being this way.
4: Explain Johnny.
1: You have to show other people. You know, because that looks bad for us.
5: We were discussing. We are friends with a comedian who I think is really funny named Brad Upton.
2: Mm-hmm.
4: Yeah, he's good.
5: Brad is a really nice man. Mm-hmm. And when he happened to have spent a chunk of his career opening for Johnny Mathis.
1: Mm-hmm.
5: And Johnny Mathis is, they used to call him, an M.O.R., middle-of-the-road singer.
4: I think he's got a great voice.
5: Yeah, and I think Johnny Mathis may be damn near 90.
4: Oh, yeah.
1: He's in his 90s.
5: Is he really? Yeah.
1: Oh,
2: and,
1: yeah.
2: And he's still performing, isn't he?
5: Yep. Mm-hmm. And I have an incredibly cool, obscure trivia fact about Johnny Mathis.
1: Oh, Lord, can we?
4: All right. I'm writing down incredibly cool, and then we're going to see exactly.
1: Trivia
4: right.
1: fact.
2: Okay.
5: Johnny Mathis.
4: Oh, I know what it is.
5: Was a track star.
0: Oh, so was Brad Upton.
4: So Brad Upton, yeah.
5: He was a track star when he was in high school in the 50s, I want to say in Greater San Francisco.
1: Uh-huh.
5: And I believe he had the California State high jump record. And it's an astonishing height, considering he was not doing the Fosbury flop.
1: That's got everything we hate. Okay. All in one story.
4: Kelly, I loathed the last 18 words that just fell out of his mouth.
2: Is any of that interesting to you?
4: Be honest.
0: You
4: will
0: jump?
4: Be invited back if you don't go away about it.
2: Do you know what the Fosbury flop is?
0: No, is it a dance?
2: See?
5: No, see,
0: is it like the Blitzkrieg bop?
5: The great,
0: like
4: not nearly as cool.
5: No, the great Dick Fosbury.
4: Uh-huh. Grab a futon.
0: Snosberries.
5: Dick Fosbury invented.
4: Fosbury's taste like Fosbury.
5: The way that contemporary high jump, every contemporary high jump.
4: Shut up!
5: jumps.
0: Stop!
5: The Fosbury.
0: Stop it right now!
5: I can't.
1: You're making Josh vomit.
5: I'm sorry, I'm dealing with morons.
4: We've heard the Fosbury.
5: Every once in a while in the world, some one person will come up with something that revolutionizes a sport.
4: It ain't you!
5: Dick Fosbury revolutionized the high jump.
1: Get him!
5: He famously beat the great Wilt Chamberlain. You know,
4: Wilt famously beat you!
5: Not you in a war of wit. Now, where was I? Do you know who Wilt Chamberlain was?
0: Speak slowly and carry a big stick.
2: Do you know who Wilt Chamberlain is?
0: Walt Disney. I don't know. No?
4: And that was the other Chamberlain.
0: Yeah.
5: Wilt Chamberlain was, along with Bill Russell, two of the greats in the history of the NBA. Wilt Chamberlain is also, he was like 7 feet tall and banged 30,000 women in the course of the
1: 20,000.
0: Oh, now it's getting interesting.
5: Yeah, and he,
4: that was a claim.
5: Johnny Mathis, the singer, actually
1: did not bang 20,000 women.
5: Wilt Chamberlain, why am I talking to these people?
4: That's what we started with. Why are you telling us this?
5: Because she was asking me about Brad Upton, and I mentioned the Johnny Mathis connection.
4: Off the air. And now you've poisoned the airway.
1: Hosina.
4: Kelly knows the difference between what should be discussed off the air and what should be on the air.
2: This is on me. I brought it up.
5: Mm-hmm.
1: This can't be happening.
5: No. No.
0: I learned so Kelly much Collette, today about that.
5: Kelly Collette, you said that you were a palmist. Is that it?
0: I was. Yeah. I also ran track, too. That's how Brad Upton and I kind of connected as well. Yeah. So.
5: No, Jim, that Josh is a rosy palmist.
0: Oh, Harry Palmist.
4: All that way. Can't stop jacking. A wonder that's, I'm even here.
5: That's my favorite.
4: Don't you have to knock one up right now?
5: I love that song. I love that song. I can't stop jacking.
3: Can't stop jacking.
5: Well, time now to come back to Earth,
2: okay.
5: Shall we?
2: Yes.
5: Anybody want to parachute down with me? I want to talk to you about getting some money out of that house of yours. If you're a homeowner, your house is probably worth a lot more than it was just a few years ago. 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
12: Hi.
11: Hi, she's at the news desk. There's Pat Godwin.
13: Hello.
11: There's Josh Arnold.
13: Did you know, when I was a kid, I always thought this was a fancy car thing. And I thought, I've made it if my car does this.
11: Yep.
13: When you start the car, the antenna comes up.
11: Oh, yeah.
13: And when you
11: yeah.
13: turn it off, the antenna goes
11: oh,
13: down.
11: Yeah. Oh, yeah.
14: Oh, yeah.
11: There's Ace Costner.
14: Moving on up.
6: Okay.
11: I'm Chick McGee. Hello, Tom.
13: That's how I measured one's status in life.
14: Oh, that's so funny. I had a car that I had to get three separate antennas for.
13: Was it one of those telescoping things?
14: Because I'd forget to put it down going in the car wash.
11: Oh, yeah.
14: Every time.
13: So there was a button that you could control. It wasn't just, gotcha.
14: Yeah, those were cool. Those were the days.
11: Boy, and if you put it down, you couldn't hear the radio.
14: Do any cars have antennas anymore?
12: Mine, my Figaro does.
14: Well, that's
12: and it has the button. It goes, beep, you have to push it.
14: That's an antique car, though. How old is that thing?
12: 30 years.
14: Yeah, yeah. So, I mean, do any contemporary vehicles still have that?
12: I don't think so.
13: Not
12: They're
13: sure.
12: all built in.
14: Who thought of that?
11: I think the SUV, the Canyonero, I think it has.
12: Canyonero.
11: Yeah, it's 8 wheels wide. You know.
14: The oh, yeah.
11: I think they have the telescoping antenna.
14: I saw a guy drive by the other day. He had a car with 3 wheels.
13: Was it one of those
14: One in the back, two in the front? What the hell's that thing?
12: One in the back.
13: Future, we've given away a few of those.
14: It looked really cool.
13: Yeah, those are wild.
14: Guy was, I think it was a convertible. It was awesome.
15: But they always listen to their music so loud. Like, they want everybody to know that they're coming.
13: In those weird cars?
15: Yeah, in the weird car. They're like, hey, look at me. You know, you can hear me. You can see me.
14: I thought it was because it's so noisy when you drive. You got to have the music cranked up.
12: Well, there's that.
14: I see. Our guest, Kelly Collette, we've been enlightening her. A former track star. And she expressed interest in the great singer Johnny Mathis.
13: Not really.
16: No.
14: She didn't bring it up. And
15: I said Judge Joe Mathis.
14: Johnny Mathis.
17: She says, oh, you're going to jail.
11: Thank you, Joe. The hanging judge is what they call him.
12: It's like having then, your dad try to explain something to you.
15: He's telling me about his best friends growing up.
12: Uh-huh.
15: Like
11: I got to do something. Dear Bob and Tom Show. I'd like to let Chick know that stock car football
16: is alive and well in Northwest Pennsylvania. Okay. Demolition Derby's huge around here as well. Trust me, it's a lifestyle filled with sleeveless shirts and Bush Light.
15: Yeah.
13: Oh, dude, that's right up my alley.
16: This is Bill the Bread Man.
12: All right, Bill.
13: I also like Bill the Bread Man.
16: Yeah, and
15: have you heard of the Cheese Witch?
16: They're about a Tom
15: nice
16: show.
15: Relationship.
16: Oh. That's right.
13: They're like the keymaster and the gatekeeper. We can't get those.
16: Dear Bob and Tom Show, this is Dustin from Quincy, Illinois. Can we please bring back the discussion of Tom banging old whores from his mother's bridge play? This happened when he was a young boy to the tune of Johnny Mathis. His big
14: Here
16: hit,
14: we go.
16: Chances Are.
14: Oh, this is the live version. Johnny walks out on stage.
17: Chances are.
14: Ever heard this?
15: I think this is Skyline Chili parody song.
17: The moment you
13: what did they do with it?
15: It's feeling good and ready. It's Skyline time. Is it not the same thing?
13: A lot of regions don't even have that.
15: I know I've heard this song as a parody before.
13: Gotcha.
15: Yeah.
14: Johnny has that kind of tremolo of chances.
15: Exactly.
16: Yeah.
15: Now,
16: you know,
15: what happened
16: to
15: your mother's bridge
16: thing.
15: Club? I kind of do want to go into that.
14: I made it up. My mother was in a bridge club.
16: I did not make that up only entirely. What are you talking about?
14: Chick thinks that I was hovering under the table to check out Mrs. Allwater's bush.
13: Well, you got a name.
14: Oh, geez,
13: I mean, the fact that you have a name tells us there was some truth to it.
12: You said you would climb under the table while your mother was having bridge club.
16: Yep.
12: You told us that.
14: Maybe the one time.
12: Make it
15: Looking
12: up.
15: For loose change? Or what are you
16: doing? I'm good, but I'm not that good. Come on.
14: Enough about Johnny Mathis. We can move on.
16: Yeah. Let's stop talking about Johnny Mathis. How did that
13: That's
16: happen?
13: Enough, everybody.
16: Yeah.
15: Welcome to the Johnny Mathis
16: Hold up. Just hold up.
14: Now, I want to find out about Ms. Collette here.
15: Me?
14: You got a boyfriend. Do you live with him, or does he have his own place?
15: He's got a place.
14: That's
15: but I'm trying to fix mine up.
14: Do you have a house or an apartment?
15: I have a house, yeah. And nice. I'm in my, like, era of, like, I do gardening. I want a she shed now.
14: Nice.
15: But, like, I wasn't handy before. Like, a couple years ago, I tried to spruce everything up. I was really into wallpaper.
12: Mm.
15: And I tried to put it up on my own. But, you guys, it's so much harder than you think. And expensive, okay? Because you got to buy the wallpaper. You got to buy the glue. But the most expensive thing, they never even tell you, is the divorce. You guys know that?
14: Oh, no,
15: that's going to cost you a lot of money because it turns out you like things lined up and he wants to see other people. You know?
13: Yeah,
15: of course. Yeah.
13: Classic wallpaper conundrum.
15: Classic TLC show situation.
13: Has wallpaper made a comeback?
12: It has.
15: Yeah, it's very popular.
13: Do you have wallpaper in your house? Because your house is newer.
14: Yeah, a tiny little bit.
13: Sort of an accent
12: in the bathroom?
14: In Hart's room.
12: Oh, in Hart's
13: room. Oh, okay.
14: A little bit.
12: Big in, like,
14: guest And she wants
12: bath.
14: To move already.
15: My guest
12: What do you mean she wants to move?
16: Who?
12: Move houses?
14: No, she wants to change rooms.
13: Oh, that was so exciting when you were a kid, man. If you ever had the chance to
14: move.
15: New room, new me.
14: Mm-hmm. Yeah, no, that's not going to happen.
15: Here.
12: We never had that opportunity. Wow, you have enough rooms that she can move a room?
14: Yeah, dude, I did okay.
13: You should be proud of it.
15: Well, you guys have said you've never been to each other's houses. So
12: yeah,
15: that would
12: haven't.
15: Be a very fun.
16: And I'm not looking forward to any time soon, I can tell you that. And it's just getting worse.
14: In fact,
12: I've
14: got to... I'm going to buy another, what are those things called, those sprayer gizmos?
12: Power washer.
15: Power washer.
16: Nope, sprayer gizmo.
14: I got to get
16: I want to be with you when you go into the big box hardware. I need a sprayer gizmo.
14: I bought one already, and it was no good, so I got rid of it. I'm going to buy a new one.
13: You're welcome to come do my driveway.
14: Okay.
12: Andy did all our walks over
14: I borrowed one and did my driveway last weekend. It was just glorious.
15: Yeah
13: come over. Do
14: you ever used a power washer?
15: I just bought one.
14: They're great.
15: I love it. Yeah, I got some paint off my house, so that's not good. turns out you can't just spray anything.
14: Yeah, don't fall for that thing that they're always advertising on Instagram where the guy goes, these are going to be illegal soon. The federal government, and you put it on your hose.
16: What do you got?
15: The silencer? What is it?
12: What the hell are you talking about?
16: What do you got a hold of?
13: I have seen
16: there?
13: That ad.
14: It's a sprayer, and it's a total scam. I bought one, and when you get it, it doesn't even have the link for your hose. I was so pissed.
15: You had to send $900 to an African prince.
16: What did that cost you, honey? What did it cost?
12: Now we're all going to get that ad. You know that,
15: yeah,
12: right?
15: It's going to be on our phone.
14: No, it's a total scam.
13: Was it one of those things that when you ordered it, I've done this. done this too many times. Yeah. All of a sudden, you get an email saying your order has shipped from Paraguay.
14: Yeah.
13: What the hell?
16: And it's like DHL well, is bringing it for some reason.
14: It's a total scam, and they you know, German engineering, and then it's because they can't you can't increase the water pressure. But when you get it, it doesn't fit on a hose.
16: You know, I thought yeah,
14: then you have to go back and buy a coupler.
16: Why can't you increase the water pressure? Talk to me.
14: Well,
16: because
14: you can turn it into a mist, but unless you have a power washer that has an engine.
16: But what if your house has low water pressure?
14: Well, that's you talk to the water company.
16: Well, no, they won't do it. That's why I haven't paid my bill.
13: Yeah. Yeah. Sure, show them. You show them.
12: Well, your water pressure will definitely change then.
16: It has.
14: have you ever used a genuinely good quality power washer?
12: Oh, my
16: yes,
12: God.
16: Yes, I have. I cut a banister in half.
14: You can cut your toe right off. It's awesome.
16: Power washer and... Well,
15: how do these not have an instruction manual? I mean, I'm sure they do. How do they not have like childproof locks on? How am I allowed to have one? That's what I want to know.
13: I often think about that.
15: Who sold me this?
13: Things that I use that I'm like, no one should have ever let me get this.
15: Exactly.
14: Yeah. And yet we live in a culture in which if you buy a ladder, it has a legal disclaimer that goes down the entire side of the ladder.
15: Mm-hmm.
12: You know, there should be an age limit on ladders. You can't buy a ladder after the age of 45 or something.
18: That's a good cutoff.
12: Yeah, because they're scary.
18: Very dangerous.
12: Yes.
15: You have to buy like
14: gravity
15: escalator. Mm-hmm. Have it go up for you.
14: Now, we have once
12: speaking
14: again,
12: of Holmes.
14: Oh, okay.
12: A woman
13: Sherlock
12: named,
13: Holmes?
12: No, hold on. I was the wrong story. An Arkansas realtor was shocked to find a vacant home overrun by snakes.
13: Whoa.
12: Century 21 realtor Christopher White shared video onto social media of the home's exterior with snakes slithering about on the stoop through an electrical panel and in between pipes.
16: Feed your inner herpetologist.
12: Along with a few reptiles in the eaves. The post was captioned, quote, had to tell my buyer that I was absolutely not going to show this house.
13: These will all be out of here by the time you
12: According to local
16: media. Coat of paint, you'll be spry.
12: According to the local media outlet, KARK, Kark.
16: Noah is the general manager of it.
12: The snakes are non-venomous black rat snakes, which feed primarily on pests.
13: Yeah, no, they're good to have around.
12: Like rats and mice, but that means the house is infested with rats or mice.
14: Oh, No. It means it's not.
13: Yeah.
14: That's the good news.
13: They're not venomous.
14: No rats inside. That would be terrifying.
13: Yeah, black rat snake's not going to hurt you.
14: So there are probably little baby ones all over the house?
12: Oh, they're not. No.
13: Yeah.
12: It doesn't mean that.
14: Sure it does.
12: No, it doesn't.
14: If there's lots of snakes, it means there's baby ones somewhere.
13: Oh, they're cute. They're like puppies.
12: Yeah.
14: Okay. No, thank you. Now, this is where I want to get...
15: St. Patrick's Day started.
14: Now, Kelly, you are not a mom. Is that correct?
15: No, not a mom.
14: Now, let me just ask. You can answer these questions. If you don't, you have to leave. do you have, like, a wish list of names should you become a mom?
15: Of course. And you say them, and you reserve them, and you tell all your friends that you call dibs. That's just a thing.
12: Can't
15: it's
12: use
15: girlhood.
12: Them.
14: Would you mind sharing a couple? If you were to have a little girl tomorrow, what would her name be?
15: It would. Right now, the top name is Imogen.
13: Oh.
15: Yeah, because there was a children's book I loved when I was a kid, Imogen's Antlers. Very cute.
14: Imogen?
15: Yeah, Imogen.
13: Would you go Imogen Coca, or would you go Imogen Poots?
15: I think Imogen Poots.
14: Oh,
15: yeah.
14: Imogen.
15: Is what I like. Yeah. But, like, you could say it either way. I like that one.
12: Is it spelled the same way?
18: The same?
13: No, I don't think so.
12: Okay, I wouldn't.
13: Maybe some are?
15: Yeah, I like Elodie, which is like melody with an E.
13: Elodie. Yeah. That doesn't sound like it's finished. Elodie.
15: Yeah, you drop.
14: You're gonna have to find a guy
15: There's
14: that really
15: no
14: loves you.
15: No keychains for Ikea.
14: That's why I don't have
15: There's
14: kids.
15: No way in hell.
13: He'll save money in the Walt Disney World gift shop.
15: Child services is like we're gonna have to talk to you.
16: Two things. You asked her this question.
15: Yeah.
16: And then what do we know? If they're willing to share their name, you've got to go. Yes, that's a great name, regardless if it's Elodie or not. Okay.
15: Yeah.
16: Come on.
13: I like. Would you be cool with L or Ellie for short?
15: Yeah. I think that's cute.
13: That is cute.
15: I like Ellie better than L, because whenever the last name is, I always think of the.
13: Oh, sure,
15: like,
13: yeah.
15: If someone's like, oh, this is L. Arnold. I
13: right.
15: Like, it's the Arnold.
14: I see.
15: Here comes the Arnold.
14: Like our former president, LBJ.
15: Exactly. I think girls typically think of girls' names, and then guys.
14: Do you have boys' names that you want to pick out?
15: He's going to have to transition.
13: I have a girl's name question.
12: Okay.
13: My niece is named Savannah.
12: Yes.
13: If I wanted to name my daughter Samantha, is that too close?
14: No.
12: No.
15: That's really cute.
18: You're good. I say no.
15: Yeah.
12: No.
13: Because I've always liked a girl's name Sam, I think, is really cute.
12: Yeah. No, that's fine.
15: Well, don't name her Hannah.
12: Do they call Savannah Sav?
13: I call her Sav. Yeah.
12: My bonus son's girlfriend's name is Savannah. We call her Sav.
14: Now, we have an interesting story about naming a family here.
12: Yeah. A woman named her six children after states. Xavier Green Davis told the Today Show that she wanted her kids to see themselves as something larger than their circumstances.
16: How did she get on the Today Show?
12: And gave them the names Nevada, Montana, Indiana, Arizona, Missouri, and Dakota. During periods when she was in and out of jail, she wanted the names to serve as a bond between the siblings and to remind them that they could build a different future for themselves.
13: Uh-huh.
16: Now, on the center stage, it's Indiana.
13: Four of those, I think, are kind of nice.
15: Yeah.
12: Which four?
14: Missouri.
15: Not Missouri.
13: I agree, not Missouri.
15: It sounds like misery.
14: Exactly. That's not a good one.
12: Dakota obviously is used, so that's one.
13: Sure. I think Montana's nice.
15: Indiana's cool.
13: Indiana's okay.
15: Jones.
12: Arizona's not bad.
13: And
12: Dakota.
18: That would be hard to raise Arizona, though, wouldn't it?
15: Yeah.
12: Now she's 49, Ms. Davis. And living in North Carolina, she stands by her decision as all six graduated.
19: I stand by my choice.
12: Graduated from high school and each has pursued higher education or career path of their own. Her 26-year-old daughter, Montana, told Today, the Today Show.
20: Please, someone help me.
13: Yeah.
12: Not only did her mother's plan work, but she also plans on doing something similar with her own children someday. She said, if not states, maybe cities.
13: Okay.
15: So she's in jail, and she's like, these are the states I'm not allowed to travel to, so I'll visit them through my children's names.
14: And apparently all the dads left these United States ditching lady. Oh, sorry. Once again, famous people whose first name is a state.
13: First name.
16: Dak Prescott, a cowboy.
14: Dak?
12: Dakota. Dak? Oh, is he a Dakota?
14: Oh, is he? Okay, there you go. That's a good one. Georgia O'Keefe.
13: Sure. Mm-hmm.
14: There have to be a couple.
15: Virginia Woolf.
14: Yeah. The
20: George O'Keefe. Everything's a vagina.
14: Washington Irving.
13: Right.
14: Yeah. That would count.
15: Would Carolina count as a name?
14: Well.
15: North or South?
13: Yeah. Carolina. But I can't think of a Carolina. Can you?
15: Carolina Herrera.
12: Yeah.
18: Who's that?
12: She's a fashion designer.
13: Oh, okay.
16: Yeah. That's good.
15: What about that famous Vermont? McCheese, I don't know.
13: Right. Vermont McCheese was canceled, and so we don't really know.
16: Sure Vermont McCheese is Mayor McCheese's first name.
13: Right.
15: Yeah.
16: Everybody.
15: From the great state.
14: Christy Lee.
13: Mayor McCheese was as corrupt as anybody.
16: Oh, that guy. His fingers wiggling behind his back all the time. How about a little something for the effort, he'd say.
14: Coming up, we have the connection scientists have discovered between laxatives and your memory.
12: Mm-hmm.
14: Kind of interesting.
16: Where did I put my laxative?
14: Now we'll find out if there is a connection.
15: Right now,
14: Christy Lee, what's going on over there?
12: Well, all eyes are watching the stars at the FIFA World Cup, as we know. And Hyundai has its eyes now on the next generation of talent. The future stars already turning heads at just the ripe old age of 14. Because next doesn't wait for an invitation. Neither does Hyundai. Hyundai's always moved the future within reach. They did it when they made advanced safety standard on every vehicle. And they engineered their EVs with ultra-fast charging capability. And they're still doing it every day. Because the future isn't some far-off concept. It's already here. Next starts now. Hyundai, an official partner of FIFA.
14: Thank you very much, Christy. Once again, laxatives and their connection to memory. This could be an important development.
13: Did you guys, my dad used to say smooth move excellence.
14: Yeah.
16: That's a classic. Yep.
12: That is a classic.
13: How about that? Mm-hmm.
16: Way to go, excellence.
15: Bring it back.
14: Well, we'll find out why that's important when we return to the O'Reilly Auto Parts studios. 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

0: great party, huh, guys?
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10: Hey, welcome back to the Bob and Tom Show. We're in the O'Reilly Auto Parts Studios. Christy Lee at the news desk.
11: Hi.
10: There's Pat Godwin.
12: Hey, Chick.
10: Hello, Pat. There's Josh Arnold.
13: Hello.
10: There's Ace Cosby.
14: Hello.
10: I'm Chick McGee. And Tom, we have a special guest in the studio.
15: Comedian Kelly Collette has joined us here in the studios.
10: Yep.
15: By the way, we were talking about that scam thing that goes on the end of your hose that doesn't have a coupler.
10: Yeah, you got burned, didn't you?
15: And as soon as... And the brake started, it popped on my computer.
11: Yep.
15: So don't fall for that one.
12: It's just a coincidence.
10: I wonder what word it went off of, because you didn't say what the product was called. You just said hose.
11: Scam. You rang? I'm back.
10: You know, Tom, guest comedian appearances on the Bob and Tom Show. Like Kelly.
15: How about that?
10: Sponsored by Lee's Famous Recipe Chicken.
12: Mm-hmm. Famous for a reason.
15: Speaking of famous, I'm trying to remember, there was some weird viral video with you. Weren't you mugged or something?
11: Yeah, so the beginning of the month, I was assaulted by a guy who rode past me on an e-bike and smacked me.
10: Oh, my
11: and,
10: gosh.
11: My immediate reaction was to take off my shoes and start chasing him.
10: Nice.
11: And called the cops. He ended up, he got arrested. He has 9 counts of this now.
15: So he was
11: like a serial slapper.
10: Well, hang on a second. What did you do to get
11: exactly.
10: slapped?
11: Exactly. What
10: though?
11: Was I wearing? I know.
15: Oh, so he slapped you in the butt?
11: Yeah. He slapped me on the butt.
10: Whoa.
11: But it was from behind, so I you know, could have been a minor. Don't toot my own horn, you know. Still got
10: sure.
11: it like that, you know. He don't know. But yeah, he, I chased him. And it was all caught on camera. So I'm so petty. As soon as he hit me, I was like, I'm going to catch this guy, whether it was on foot or on the internet. So I went to the internet, I posted the video, and they caught him with a couple hours. But yeah, he's done it to a lot of women, and he keeps getting out. And So now I've talked to the prosecutor. I'm being a real big loudmouth about
10: really?
11: It. But yeah,
10: so he,
11: working.
1: You know, you've never been able to take a compliment.
15: They did arrest him, though.
11: Yeah. They did. And then they let him out the next day, and he's doing it again.
10: Yeah,
11: but it went all the way to Australia. Like, the Daily Mail was going to pick it up. Like, I got Access Hollywood called me, and I was
15: who made the video?
11: The video was a security camera on a building I was walking by.
15: Wow.
11: And I was able to walk in and get it, and then the cops were like, hey, can we get a copy of that? I'm like, do I work for the police now? Like, I'm the detective.
1: Yeah, you probably can get a copy of that.
6: Yeah, I just asked like I did.
11: Yeah, exactly.
15: Wow.
11: I had to do all the work. So, yeah, that's went super viral, and I got a lot of weird comments. A lot of women were like, you go, girl. Like, this sucks. I love how you took off your shoes and chased ass after him. And then a lot of really bad comments, too.
15: That's
6: I was with you, girl. I loved that video. I was like, you go, girl.
11: Yeah.
15: I haven't seen it. So we'll have to repost it.
6: It's on our Instagram.
11: Yeah.
15: Okay, very good. Yeah. We're talking with comedian Kelly Collette. I know we were talking about the fact that you own a home.
11: Yes.
15: And you have been doing some redecorating.
11: Yeah.
15: Now, are you, I have some friends that, for example, when you go to their house, you have to take your shoes off.
11: Yeah.
15: Which I don't do that.
11: You know, not a shoe. It was always weird when you would go to your friend's house and they would have different roles, or they would say fancy things. You know, I remember when I was a kid, I was spending the night at my friend's house, and her mom yelled up the stairs. She's like, when Kelly takes a shower, give her the good towels. Don't give her the bad towels, give her the good towels. And I was like, the privilege. Like, you guys have so many towels, you can categorize them into good towels and bad towels. Like, you know what a bad towel in my house was? Jeans. Okay? You ever just have to dry yourself off with the clothes that you wore walking into the shower? So I'm pretty sure she was like, don't give her the ones that are under your brother's bed. Like, I'm pretty sure I know what a bad towel is in my house.
1: Yeah, that's probably a bad
15: towel. Yeah. You're scratchy.
11: Exactly.
6: Isn't it worse when you get in the shower and you forgot to put the towel on the hook? And you're like, you got to walk across your bathroom to get a towel. I hate that.
15: Now, do you, at your current
11: home,
15: do you have
11: in my trailer
15: in the the parlor bathroom, if you will, like
11: in
15: girls,
11: my powder room,
15: girls' towels? You know what I'm talking about.
11: Yeah.
10: It is getting more difficult for him to speak with
1: you
10: us. Let alone
1: like, you mean the towels that are not meant to be used.
6: You mean guest towels?
15: Yeah. Do you have those?
11: Yeah, I got fancy towels. You ain't allowed to touch them. Those are towels for looking. You know what I mean?
10: Well,
11: dry
10: towel.
11: Your body off with my
15: So if I were to go in your bathroom and wash my hands, is there a real towel to actually...
11: Yeah, you can have one.
15: Are they marked?
1: It's like he can't fathom that you're an adult.
11: Yeah.
10: Oh.
11: Well,
10: yeah.
11: I'm a comedian. You probably have to wash your hands with a coffee filter. You know, whatever I had lying around.
6: Do you provide the paper towel, like the
11: disposable.
6: Nice disposable guest towels?
15: Oh, that's nice.
6: That's what I have in my guest bathroom.
1: Those are nice.
6: Yeah, because that way...
10: Did you say paper towels?
6: They're paper guest towels, you know. No. They've got designs or something on them, and they're nice, and you can throw them away.
11: I come over to my guests with a hot towel.
6: Oh,
11: like
6: nice.
11: On a flight,
1: isn't
11: right
1: that
11: after
1: nice?
11: They take a poo. So.
15: I love hot towels.
11: I like to be waiting right outside.
15: I would love to have one of those hot towel machines.
6: You can get one.
1: Josh gave me one.
10: We were gifted
1: for Christmas.
15: Yeah, I don't have a spot for it. But I mean, I'd
1: like it back. Have you ever been more insulted in your life, Josh? On did you hear what he just did? I'm going to have to get one of those.
11: I have one.
1: On God.
15: I don't have a spot for it. But I'm getting
1: damn
15: one.
1: Unbelievable.
15: I hate to
11: keeps
15: say this.
11: Keeps his computer monitor on.
15: That it's universally true, but I think women have a way of buying these towels for the non, you know what I'm saying, the bathroom where your guests can go.
6: Right.
15: That are totally non-absorbent.
11: Oh, yeah.
15: They have the absorbency of aluminum foil, but they look pretty.
11: They're so pretty. Yeah. I have one in my guest bathroom. It says, you're allowed to go through phases, and it's the phases of moon on it. Very witchy, but it's probably the only thing you can read in my bathroom because I don't have reading material. So every guy that goes in there is probably like, just reading the towel over and over again, like it's an affirmation.
15: You should do a tour of your house.
10: Didn't you have the Gettysburg address over your toilet?
11: It's a proclamation.
10: Is that you?
15: No.
10: Did I dream that? I'm pretty sure you used to.
15: The only thing in my bathroom, over the
10: Stalin's address on May Day
15: in
10: 1958.
15: I
10: think you
15: master
10: that
15: suite, whatever you
6: primary
15: call it.
6: Masses suite.
11: Lyrics. That
15: the primary, whatever the hell they're calling it. Now I have a urinal in the bathroom, and above that is a picture of my builder, Mark. As a joke, we leave there because it's funny. That's the only artwork in the bathroom.
13: as evidenced by the
1: Did you hear the raucous laughter?
15: Ace, oh, yeah. Ace, you've used my urinal.
1: The house
14: I have.
15: And is there not a picture of Mark there?
14: Yes.
6: Oh, my.
11: Did you also pee on it? What? Is that supposed to be like an aiming thing?
15: No, it's not. It's not in the urinal itself. Oh. It's above it, so you look at him.
14: That would be funny. Kelly.
11: Oh, full eye contact while you're peeing.
15: Yeah. No. Do you have artwork in your actual toilet room?
11: Of course, you have to have
14: toilet
11: a little
14: room.
11: Funny toilet.
15: I mean the
14: toilet.
15: I mean the room.
1: The aliens back.
14: Yeah.
1: What do you call your toilet room?
15: No, the room where the toilet is.
1: You mean the bathroom?
15: Well, no, I've got a separate room where the toilet is, and then there's the bathroom.
11: Well, the outhouse has a couple paint.
1: Well, in that case, I think it might be the water closet.
15: I do
11: have powder room written on the outside of it.
14: Oh, that's nice.
11: So it feels like people either want to go do coke in it, or they know I'm fancy. Yeah.
15: Do you have a walk-in closet?
14: You okay?
11: I can walk into any closet I want. Listen, you can't tell me which closet to walk in. All right, I'm a small girl. I can fit anywhere. I do, sort of.
15: Do you have artwork in there?
11: I have artwork in probably every nook of my house.
14: Nice.
11: Yeah, I like all the walls kind of covered with inspiration.
15: Mm. Are they like little phrases?
11: No, I don't have any. I actually only have one artwork with words, and it's the man in the arena, Roosevelt's famous speech, the man in the arena. It's a very comedian thing, and I read it to comics before contests.
15: Which Roosevelt? Franklin? Teddy? Eleanor?
11: I think it's Teddy.
14: It is Teddy.
15: What does he say?
11: He says, it's not the critic that matters. It is the man in the arena, the one whose brow is heavy with sweat, who's trying. I'm paraphrasing.
14: Yeah, it's essentially if you're creating... You're out there. Don't worry. Yeah. Critics can't. Yeah.
15: They're not doing
11: that. Because they can't do. They can't do what you do. You're the brave one. And anybody that criticizes you, they're not brave enough to do what you do.
6: They're jealous.
11: Yeah, they're just jealous of you, Kelly.
15: Oh, that's
11: cool. This is my mom. All right. Don't listen to them.
15: Ms. Collette, on the road, stops will include Omaha, Iowa. It'll be Des Moines. And Dr. Grin's in Grand Rapids. All coming up. Now, we're going to say thanks for joining us.
11: Thank you so much. Indianapolis on Thursday. See you there, guys.
15: Nice. These are the O'Reilly Auto Parts Studios. 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

0: Eagles, James Dean, Classic Rock 115. Lou on board. Good morning. It is a Tuesday, and have a fantastic one. We want you to get registered to win a pair of tickets to Hotel California. It's a salute to the Eagles at the Grand Island Casino Resort on July 3rd, and a $50 food voucher. You can enter once a day through the 25th. The winner will be announced on the 26th. Good luck on that one. That ought to be a heck of a show. We do have some Bon Jovi coming up next. 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

0: You're a rainbow in the dark. Classic rock, 101.5. And top of the morning to you. Hey, let's take a gander at the weather. Let's shimmy up the weather vane, see what's happening. We're looking at sunny and 84 today. Cloudy. And then we'll have 66 tonight. And going to get a little windy. Sunny, windy on your Wednesday, 89. Clear on Wednesday night, 56. And then mostly sunny and 80 on Thursday, 86 on your Friday. 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Block of Rock on the way. We'll have George Thorogood, Stones, Fleetwood Mac.
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0: Temple of the Dog, Hunger Strike, Classic Rock, 101.5. Going hungry, get to Lee's Family Restaurant, have yourself a fantastic breakfast. I like the meat and cheese omelet. Yeah, you can get one egg or two eggs on that. It's good stuff. And you get your hash browns, your choice of bread, and I throw a little jelly on that bread, too. Yeah, give me your milk and coffee. Yeah, get those breakfasts over at Lee's Family Restaurant, bringing you the midday happy hour coming up between noon and 1. And I have another pair of tickets to go check out the Figure 8 going on this Friday and Saturday over at the Adams County Fair. They're kicking off summer, the sizzling summer, as they get ready for the fair coming up as well, the Adams County Fair. So listen up for your chance to win. 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

And no one like you. Classic Rock, 101.5. Sunny and 84 today. Winds will be picking up tonight and tomorrow. A low tonight of around 66. A high tomorrow of 89. And still a little windy on Wednesday night. 56 and 80 on Thursday. 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With the midday happy hour on the way, we also have a block of rock heading your way right after this.

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1: 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Still treating you like family. 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

Lightning Strikes. There's Aerosmith. That's from the Rockin' Hard Place album from 1982. 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Head on in there. They serve breakfast all day, 6 a. to 9 p. And you can get yourself the omelets. They got the omelets. They got the French toast, the pancakes, stuffed French toast. So if you want to get some breakfast, a lot of people like breakfast all day. I know I do. Now get on into Lee's Family Restaurant. How you doing today? We do have Lou's Back Alley on the way. We also have a pair of tickets to the figure eight races for Friday and Saturday. All you have to do is just dial me up at 308-398-7655. Be my third caller, and those tickets could be going your way for the figure eight races over at the Adams County Fairgrounds. Going to be lots of fun. Got to check it out. So dial me up, 308-398-7655, fourth caller, and that will be going your way. Coming up next, Foreigner.

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1: 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And the Midday Happy Hour brought to you by Lee's Family Restaurant. As we look for a high today of 84, low tonight of 67, winds will be picking up. It'll be windy on Wednesday, 88, and then 57 Wednesday night, and then mostly sunny and 80 on Thursday, 87 on Friday. 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I'm Lou with Lou's Back Alley coming up next.

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1: Nice weather continuing as today we have sunny skies with a high near 85, southwest winds 5 to 10. Tonight, cloudy skies gradually becoming clear with lows around 66, south winds 15 to 20. For Wednesday, sunshine, temps near 88, southwest winds 20 to 25, shifting northwest later. Thursday, clear skies, highs near 80, Friday around 86 at the high. And on Saturday, a chance of showers, temps near 87. For more, CentralNebraskaToday.com.
2: News back at it, Classic Rock 115, midday happy hour brought to you by Lee's Family Restaurant. In the alley, we have a band, the Doobie Brothers. They released this last year. It's called Walk This Road is the album. This is Angels and Mercy. Doobie Brothers, Classic Rock 101.5, kicking off a block of rock.

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1: I'm Lou. 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

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Long as I get my money next Friday. Now next Friday I come out in Aberdeen, and out the door I went.

American Woman. Guess Who on Classic Rock 101.5. Looking at the winds to pick up tonight, a low tonight of around 67. Still windy tomorrow on Wednesday, 88. Clouds moving in on Wednesday night, 57. And then mostly sunny on your Thursday, 80. 54 Thursday night, 87 happening on your Friday. 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Do have another block of rock on the way. AC/DC will kick it off.

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1: 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What is this? A greyhound bus? Whoa! Psycho flyers, here we go. What the hey? 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There's more and more.

Lover Boy, working for the weekend, Classic Rock 101.5. I'm Lou, and a good afternoon. Struggling to hit that high of 84 today. We're at 77 right now. Looking at a low tonight of around 68, with winds will be picking up and hanging around until Wednesday night. Sunny on Wednesday, 88, and then partly cloudy on Wednesday night, 57, then sunny, 79 on Thursday. Well, that does it for me. Hey, I'm going to have to wish my brother Jimmy Cartwright a happy birthday. The birthday boy's coming in next on Classic Rock 101.5. We'll also have a block of rock, too.

Classic Rock 101.5, Rush wrapping up along Black of Classic Rock. Saw the video of Annika Niles on the Rush shows. They're out on their big anniversary tour. She nails it. Tough to nail Neil Peart, but she's a very good drummer. See that show, actually. 40 minutes of nonstop rock every hour. We have Van Halen next.

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0: 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Hey, enjoy the afternoon. Sunshine, 83. Clouds roll in tonight with a low of 57. Sunny tomorrow, 88 and breezy. 40 minutes of nonstop rock kicks off next. Kiss and Nirvana next.
1: I don't believe it. 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Hey, Ray. Hey, Sugar. Tell them who we are.
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0: 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We had four listeners pick him to win the race. So we did that drawing, and Brady Spielnick of Elba is our winner. $15 to Texas T-Bone Steakhouse for Brady. 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
2: 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Yeah, like 100. And I was like, I hope girls never say that about me when I'm not around. 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And I'd be like, ooh. It was just so like, you have no chance. It wasn't even like they took enough time to use a curse word.
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6 and the Blue Collar Man, Classic Rock 101.5. Ecuador, the latest team to fall victim to the Philadelphia Rocky statue curse. If you've heard about that, Ecuador fans put a jersey on the statue that's in front of the Philadelphia Museum of Art before their match against Ivory Coast. And Ecuador, they were upset Sunday by a score of 1-0. The curse has come for many teams that usually play against Philadelphia, the Eagles specifically, in the playoffs. Teams have lost after fans put jerseys on that statue, including the 2018 Vikings and Patriots and the 2023 New York Giants and 49ers and the 2025 Washington Commanders as well. Statue curse Rocky's got going in Philadelphia. Pink Floyd and Supertramp will get you set to hammer down and head home next. 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

0: 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Weather update.
1: Taking a look at your forecast for tonight. Partly cloudy skies, a low of 68. Winds breezy out of the south at 15 to 20. Gusts as high as 30 miles per hour tonight. Sunny skies tomorrow, a high of 88. Winds breezy out of the southwest as high as 35. Hitting low at around 15 to 25. Tomorrow night, partly cloudy, a low of 57. Winds breezy once again, decreasing to 10 to 15 miles per hour. That's your CentralNebraskaToday.com weather forecast.
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0: 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Weather update.
1: Taking a look at your forecast for tonight. Partly cloudy skies, a low of 68. Winds breezy out of the south at 15 to 20. Gusts as high as 30 miles per hour tonight. Sunny skies tomorrow, a high of 88. Winds breezy out of the southwest as high as 35. Hitting low at around 15 to 25. Tomorrow night, partly cloudy, a low of 57. Winds breezy once again, decreasing to 10 to 15 miles per hour. That's your CentralNebraskaToday.com weather forecast.
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1: Rumors spreading around, tonight's Texas town, by the shack outside the game. 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
0: Bob and Tom.
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Thanks for taking us along. Steve Gorman Rocks with April Rose coming up. Alice's Attic, our favorite nightmare. Alice Cooper at midnight tonight. Clouds tonight, too. Lows down to 67. Tomorrow, sunshine, 88. It will be windy. Another long block of rock, the Scorpions and U2 next. 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